0: Yeah. So, yes, Heidi, my welcome to Te Pai, Pai Kokoriki's community radio show on 88.2 FM for this Sunday, July 12th. And this program is repeated either 12 noon or 6 p.m. daily through to Saturday, July 25th. And Te Pai is brought to you with the kind support of the wonderful Beach Road Deli, best pizzas in the world for me on a Friday night or some Friday nights. We've lots going on in the community over the next couple of weeks and beyond, because you can always check out the events page on paikokoriki.nz just to keep updated. So what you'll see there is our weekly, for instance, Tai Chi sessions on at Memorial Hall, and Thursday evenings is a must for a bit of warm-up around the table tennis table. It's a lot of fun. Renick, have you managed to get down to the table tennis?
1: Are you a table tennis person? I haven't. No, I'm not really a table tennis kind of a guy, really.
0: Okay, but that's okay. So, for many of you who know Kaya Hawkins, she has Thursday evening drop-in dance sessions from around 6:30 at St. Peter's Hall, and on Sunday mornings, a dance embodied movement sessions from 10 a.m., which will definitely warm you up on these winter chilly days. Kaya is actually needing a bit of a bigger space for her Sunday morning sessions, and so she's shifting next month into the Memorial Hall from August. I can't believe it's August coming up.
1: I know.
0: Soon. Oh, my gosh, I can't. Well, that must mean the evenings. Something's going to get
1: lighter.
0: See,
1: and August is the last month of winter, and then we're into spring.
0: Oh, woo-hoo! That is a woo-hoo. That sounds like blossom and nice spring buds and things and new growth. So that is good.
1: Was that a metaphor?
0: I don't know. New growth, maybe. So that is those sessions with Kaya. And if you haven't already, pop down, and you need to, but even if you didn't, I would suggest just popping down to say hi to the crew at the Tall Library that we've got going in the Scout Hall. It's just an amazing new facility if you want to borrow something that you might be working on a project, something in the garden. You can sign up. They'll help you through all of that, but they will also offer you a cup of coffee, a cup of tea, and maybe one of Doris's amazing biscuits. And you can chat around talking.
1: Now, I think they will, you know, if they give you some advice if you need a little bit, yes, of assistance or guidance on how to get started with a project. I just think that it's a fabulous asset for the village. As a bloke, I'm all for it.
0: Yeah, yay. I'm all for it too. I actually borrowed a gardening fork from there. I mean, a big one from there the other day, and decided it was well and truly in time to do that sort of stuff in the garden on a nice day. So yes, definitely every Saturday morning from 10 till noon, great place to hang out for a little while. Our fabulous annual book fair, you probably know about this. What if you're new to the village? It will be running from Friday the 17th of July through to Sunday, next Sunday. And that is a lot of fun, and it's jam-packed with books. Everything, every topic you can imagine, there will be something there. And rare books, something that you might have been looking for, it just might pop up there. It's truly worth having a look. If you want to go to get special look in first, then Friday evening is the opening night from 6 o'clock, I think. It's $5 for first pick at the book bins. It's good fun, isn't it? You would have been.
1: It is, yes. I usually pop my head in and have a look, and I like the fact that out on the deck in the past they've had vinyl and CDs and DVDs as well. So if you're into that, it's worth having a look. I picked up a couple of gems last year, and yeah, you name the topic and they'll have books on it. I'm usually looking at the music books, but I'm always just staggered at what's there, and I like history as well, so plenty of history books, geography, literature, you name it, it's there.
0: It's right. I saw lots of beautiful art books there

0: last year, and yeah, good deals. And the wonderful thing about it is just another fundraiser for a fundraiser for St. Peter's Hall, so we can, you know, keep the maintenance up and pay the rates and all that sort of thing. So as I mentioned, keep an eye out on our events page on Paikokoriki NZ. And if you have an event, a workshop or something you want to promote in the village, then flick the information through to editor@paikokorikinz. I think that's right, but it's on the website anyway. You'll see the email address there. But please let us know, and then we'll put it up on the events page and in the newsletter if that works. And also join up on the newsletter if you haven't done so.
1: Yeah, I really recommend that. Each issue, there are great stories and reads. And look, if you want to learn about this village, just check out the e-newsletter, because it's gold. It's absolute gold. And I love reading. I look forward to getting it and reading it.
0: Thank you.
1: Yeah.
0: It's something I look forward to doing each fortnight. And, tell your friends, tell your neighbours, if they haven't already, to subscribe. All right. So another event that's happening, it's out of the village, but it may be something that you're very keen to know about. So young and old are invited to Make a Noise for Nature in Ponaki on Saturday the 18th July at noon for a peaceful walk from Civic Square outside the City Gallery to Parliament in support of Aotearoa New Zealand's public conservation land. They're encouraging you to bring signs, pots and... Oh, thank you for that. Someone's just turned the light on and I can now read what I've written. They're encouraging you to bring signs, pots or pans and drums. So even though it's a peaceful walk, it's a peaceful, noisy walk to highlight the issue. And I'm sure if you look around on the old internet, you will find more information. And talking about events at St. Peter's, as on Friday the 24th, Raffler with the Beatdown and DJ Small will be on, and one of our local residents, Solomon Avery Swartz, is bringing some great vibes out here to St. Peter's. And another local on the following night at St. Peter's is Wayne Mason, one of our finest songwriters.
1: One of our finest songwriters,
0: if I may
1: yes.
0: say so myself. And the Superheaters, his wonderful band. And they truly are. They've got great grooves that you can't help but get out of your chair and dance. So they'll be here on the 25th, Saturday the 25th, from about 7:30. And we'll hear more from Wayne later in the hour. And on the following day, after you've grooved the night away, from 1 p.m. at St. Peter's Hall, there's a workshop called Death Without Debt. And look them up online. It's an amazing concept and workshop around exactly that, death without debt. You'll find loads of information. Sue Hurst and Fergus Wheeler will be two of the presenters, I know that. But we have a guest in the studio tonight, which I'm very happy to welcome. John is park ranger at the Queen Elizabeth Park. And we're going to hear about the Community Planting Day that's coming up, but a few other updates as well. But just to catch my breath and set things up, before we chat to John, we're going to have a song from Wayne and the Superheaters, Look Down, You'll Fall.

0: that'll get you warmed up.
1: Hope you were dancing around the kitchen one.
0: I hope so. That is a very winter, a song for winter to keep you warm. Right. And if you heard 1.5 versions of that song, you may have done.
1: Well, we apologise, but we discovered someone had pulled a cable out of the back of the CD player, which is why you were. It's probably sounded like only half the band was there. So we've sorted it out.
0: Yeah.
1: And now we're going to talk about matters to do with the park.
0: Yes. So thank you for sorting that. And this is live radio after all, and anything can happen. So last year we had a fabulous Matariki History Weekend at St. Peter's Hall. Wonderful speakers covering different aspects of history and our village. So you can find those links on paikokoriki.nz if you search for Matariki History Weekend. And we were really lucky to have two park rangers from Queen Elizabeth Park to talk to our very engaged audience. I don't know if you were there, Renick, but we had heaps of really good questions. And so I thought tonight we could update you about a few of those. And our park ranger, John Tesorio, is in the studio. Thank you so much for coming out on a winter's night, John.
2: No problems. It's lovely to be here.
0: And before we start, I know this actual building we're in might be familiar to you because you grew up in Paikokoriki, is that?
2: Yeah, that's correct. Right. I spent the first 18 years here, so know the place well. And obviously, this was a dental surgery. When I was at primary school for the first 3 years at Paikokoriki, I came here. So it's changed a little bit, but yeah.
0: It has, isn't it? It's been put to very good use, though, as a studio. And the kids from the school use it as a studio, too.
1: They do, yes, yeah. And I'm sure our regular listeners will be aware that the kids do a show in every lunchtime.
0: Right, yeah. So keep tuning in to Paikokoriki FM. You never know what you'll hear from around the village. So one of the reasons I asked John to come in today is because I was sent a poster about the Queen Elizabeth Park Community Planting Day, which is coming up in a week's time.
2: Yeah, Sunday next week. So we've got 2,000 plants to get in the ground. We just recently had some of the schools, Paikokoriki School and Raumati and Teira, planted a couple of thousand plants in the park. If everyone rocks up to the Rāmarawa Centre through the Mackay's Crossing entrance there, there'll be shuttles that will take people down to the planting site.
0: What will they need to bring, like to wear on a maybe cold day?
2: If you come along, bring good boots, long sleeves, pants, waterproof jacket, and really just dress to keep warm. If you've got a favourite spade and gloves, you're more than welcome to bring them along. We do provide spades and gloves, so we'll give you everything you need to plant a tree. It's a good idea to bring a water bottle, any snacks you might want. We'll have some hot drinks and the sausages are available on the day as well. And if you want to find out any more information about it, you can visit our website at gw.govt.nz/events, and that's for any other events that we've got going on in Queen Elizabeth Park or any of our parks.
1: So what sort of plants are you planting? Are people going to be planting trees or shrubs, presumably natives?
2: They're all natives. They will all be trees eventually. They're obviously quite small now. The great thing about where we're planting them is it's along what we call the old farm race. So it's a really accessible part of the park where lots of people walk past. So when people plant them, those trees and that, they'll be able to come back for years to come and see where they've planted. So they're all native. They're all what we would call our pioneer species, so the species that would have been in the park, but they'll support a bigger forest in future when we can plant some more enrichment species that would have once been there to form the canopy. So yeah, these I suppose are our first lots of plants.
0: So when you are sitting around thinking what you're going to plant and where you're going to plant, is that the type of, apart from the natives, are you thinking about how it may have looked one day, years ago?
2: Absolutely. I guess
0: and it's looking into the future.
2: Basically. Yeah, 100%. So you're looking, what it potentially was, did look like. And we'll look at areas within the park. We work really closely with our mana whenua partners to look at areas in the park, and, you know, take advice from them too. And it's really about building, we look at building corridors throughout the park. So you'd have heard like the term, you know, mountains to the sea. And that's what we're sort of trying to replicate is, you know, passageway for our fauna and that to move through. Creating corridors within the park. Also too, it was obviously farmed for many, many years, so there's lots of rank grass and rank and lots of exotic weeds, which obviously pose a fire risk. So it's how can we minimise that fire risk? So it's planting a lot of that old pastoral land, and trying to return the whenua to, you know, what it once was. It's a, like I said, it's a long term, you know, so, you know, these are the original, now these are the first sort of plantings, and then, you know, we'll implant enrichment trees in there in the future, and they'll form the canopy and that'll form the forest within the park.
0: It's going to be stunning, isn't it? It's
1: I just hope just, I'm around to see
0: yeah,
1: it.
0: Yeah, I know. Some of it will be and some of it won't be, but you do really have to think long term when it comes to our land, our whenua. And I love the idea, because when I'm reading different things about this and the term corridor is used, I have kind of have an image of a corridor. But is that literally what you're meaning? Like you were saying before, maybe a pathway, or you used maybe another term, but is a corridor just a narrow, wide, or?
2: Yeah, sort of, look, absolutely. It's can be as big as, you know. So it's really like if you look, we've got the Akatarawas and then down through into Whareroa Farm, and then across to, you know, through QEP, and obviously over to Kapiti Island. And so birds will travel through where there is forest, and where there is obviously food for them, and where there is places for them to nest, and where they can, you know, be safe. So it's, you know, making those corridors. Obviously, QEPs are really, really special piece of whenua, both from a Māori perspective, and also, you know, it sits in between two sort of communities, 750 hectares, so it's a reasonable chunk of land, but it's a really special piece of land as well. We've got, you know, we've got wetlands in there, we've got peat, we've got sand dune, ridges, hills, we've got the beach, we've got streams that flow through it. So you're really unique and special, special piece of land.
0: It really is, isn't it? I don't know where else through Aotearoa that you'd have that whole combination going on, but there's probably other pieces of land where the locals will say how special it is to them for the reasons that it is where it is, sort of thing. Where are all these plants grown that you bring into the park? Are they sort of in different nurseries around the area?
2: They are. We obviously try to support local nurseries or wider nurseries. All the plants that are planted in the park are what we call eco-sourced. So all the seeds come from in our ecological district. So and are then grown on by nurseries. So we'll use a lot of local nurseries, Porirua City Council nurseries, Migwan, Te Atiawa Nursery, etc. So try and support some of the local nurseries.
0: Are some of that what they term heritage seeds?
2: Yes. So no, that enrichment trees. When you're planting a forest from scratch, you're going to look at planting pioneer species that'll grow. We know things will grow, so we've got a number of species like manuka, kanuka, flaxes, cabbage, etc., etc. And then we'll go on and plant enrichment trees when they are, because they need that support, and they need a little bit of cover and protection to grow. So there's the bigger trees like the kohikoi and the totara and kahikateas, etc. They need those pioneer species to support them growing.
0: Okay. And from last year when you were at the hall talking to our locals, there were a few questions around the wetlands and the re-wet areas. And I know at the time you explained that what that meant, but for our listeners who weren't there last year, can you bring us up to date on what's happening there?
2: Yeah, absolutely. Look, this is really exciting, I guess, part of the park, and So really, really significant. There'd been a lot of work done for a number of years around gaining some sort of resource consent. Obviously, Greater Wellington worked, you know, collaboratively with our iwi partners to rewet those areas. We know through the park, a lot of those areas were once really important for, you know, gathering kai. And also, you know, moving through those spaces through from Paikokoriki through Raumati, Parapara Oma, and all the way through to Waikanae. So essentially what had happened within the park is obviously it was farmed for a number of years and obviously wanted to drain that those wetlands. And so there was a number of channels that were cut out from through the park to drain those areas so that it could be farmed. So essentially what we've done, and we just completed what we'd say called stage one. So that's the, we've just rewetted, we put in five weirs, which essentially sort of has dammed up some of those drains. And when they get to a certain height, they will then overflow. So it still allows fish passage in and out of those wetlands. But now where we've done that in the park, you can see some standing water. And with that, already we've seen an increase in the number of birds, etc., that are there. So really exciting. And this summer we'll do the remaining, what we call central wetlands. So yeah, so super exciting. So that middle area of the park now, when you move through the park, when you're going through the old farm race, you'll notice a lot more water in those areas. Ngāti Toa have planted in those wetlands and that as well, so they are native grasses and things that you would have found that haven't been in the park. They've been planted now and to support those wetlands, and obviously hopefully that'll attract more bird life and, you know, with a goal of, you know, one day attracting bittern into the park, etc.
0: Yeah, they make a good noise. I remember that on, when I, just the bird that they play on RNZ, you know, at 9 o'clock. I remember just a very deep sound from memory. What are some of the birds that may not have been coming in that are now coming in that people might be?
2: Yeah, look, we a few years ago, fern birds sort of had returned to the park and started, which is really significant. And so there's still lots of clutches of fern birds within the park, and now they're sort of starting to move through the park. They were in the northern area of the park, but we've now heard them in the central area of the park. So there's an increase in those. There's an increase in bird life overall. We've got Penny Bird and Bell and some of the team that do bird counts, etc., within the park. So we're always measuring. Well, they're always measuring, you know, the birds that are in the park and moving through the park. And we've also seen things like stilts, etc., in the park with the wetlands and that now that we hadn't seen before. And I think, you know, with that rewetting, with the continued rewetting, I think we'll see more in future. So it's pretty exciting.
1: And so speaking of bird life, et cetera, can you give us an update on predator control in the park?
2: Yeah, so Michael Stace and his team, they're really proactive in terms of their predator control. And I think I asked Michael how many traps we have in the park recently, and he said I think it was 260-something traps from the park that Michael and the team go through all the time. So that's, we also run our own in-house pest control team that from Greater Wellington that look after sort of some of the hair, rabbit and hare control, possum control, etc.
0: I remember last year too, people brought up pheasants for some reason. Are they a thing in the park that people
1: I saw one 2 days ago, ran across right in front of me.
0: Yeah.
2: Okay. Look, yeah, there's definitely a number of pheasants in the park, and you'll see them right throughout the park, as well as you know, Californian quails and that as well. There's a number of those that are in the park as well. Yeah,
1: are they a problem or not?
2: No,
1: I didn't think so. I think they add something to the park. I love seeing the pheasants.
0: They got a real movement to them, haven't they? You mentioned Penny Bell just before. She's got a restoration group?
2: Yeah, look, absolutely. We're blessed in the park. We have an amazing volunteer group within our park. And we've got a Capital Biodiversity Project. They meet on a Tuesday, and we've got Penny's group that meet on a Wednesday. And we've got a Saturday group that, during the planting season, that meet monthly. But we're always looking for new volunteers, and I know Penny really wanted me to have a plug for the Wednesday group.
0: Sure.
2: So, if anyone wants to get into the park, it's awesome mahi. It's a couple of hours, like I say, you know, a couple of hours, and they always seem to have really good baking in that afterwards and that. So sometimes we go along, like,
0: that's so good.
1: A little bribery goes along.
2: Yeah. Totally. Trust me, there's some really, really good cooking there. It's really rewarding. I mean, last year, our community groups, or volunteers, they planted over 15,000 plants, and I think it's really important to probably mention them, and that, you know, they've been doing that mahi for a long time, for a number of years, and the park wouldn't look like it does today without all of that mahi that's free, and it's people that are passionate and care about the park and care about the restoration of the park that get in there and do something. So we're very lucky.
0: So basically people can find out about them either on your website or maybe rock up if they see the volunteer group one day in the park on those days you mentioned, Saturday, Tuesday? Is it Tuesday?
2: Tuesday and a Wednesday.
0: And a Wednesday.
2: Yeah, absolutely. Yeah. Look, probably easiest going through our contact centre, and that'll put us in contact with us, with Jordan or myself.
0: Cool.
2: And we'd obviously then pass it on to
0: relevant. That's easy. It is a great thing to be part of when you're part of a group that's you're doing such amazing work right on our doorstep, right next to us. So how did you, just out of curiosity, get interested in becoming, and how do you become a park ranger?
2: Yeah, it's a good question. I maybe took a slightly different route, maybe. I was a supermarket manager for many years, and then I was a dairy farmer and then dairy farm manager for about 15 years. And I thought, man, you know, it's a pretty tough gig, dairy farming. And then I got a role with Kapiti Coast District Council in terms of environmental restoration. So essentially it was working with community groups and supporting their mahi, which then sparked, I guess, my love of restoration and biodiversity. And so I did a little bit of study and stuff like that. So that I guess, ignited my passion. And that's how I applied for, applied for this role as a park ranger. And originally I was employed as park ranger, mobile park ranger for Belmont and Battle Hill. So I was there for 4 years and then into Queen Elizabeth Park, which for me is the ultimate because, I grew up here. And
0: exactly, there, it's home.
2: Yeah, it's home. Yeah. And so nothing beats working in a place that you once spent many years, exploring and
0: It is fantastic.
2: Yeah.
0: So if anybody out there may know someone interested in becoming a park ranger, maybe the first thing to do is just contact the website and have a look on there. Maybe there's some information.
2: Yeah, I mean, Jordan, the other park ranger in the within the park, and she's, at QEP, and she also looks after Whitianui Park. She did a slightly different route in terms of she studied down as ranger school down in Nelson.
0: That's nice.
2: Yeah, and, often we'll take in, some arrange, some of them come from there, et cetera. But what I'd say to anybody, if that's the sort of roles that you're looking at is, put your hand up for some volunteer stuff.
0: Exactly.
2: Whatever mahi you can do, on the land, anything to support that sort of, conservation and et cetera.
0: It's good on the CV.
2: 100%.
0: Probably last question. I was just wondering, do you know what is happening to the Perkins wool shed, because we pass it in-house and it looks like they're doing it up. Because the Transmission Gully people buy that.
2: I'm just like you, and probably lots of people in Paikokeriki, because I asking myself the same thing every day. And no, I don't know the answer. Okay. It's not on Greater Wellington land. But yeah, it is. Yeah. It's fantastic that something's been done with it. And you know, again, that's the thing. When I was a boy, we'd often go and knock on Mr. Perkins's door to ask if we could pick mushrooms and etc. So it's great to actually see it.
0: Something
2: being done with it.
1: And going off at a tangent, I had a question to ask. So going through the park, just by Tara School there on Poplar Avenue, I noticed that there was quite a big paddock on the between the old farm road and the highway, and it had been freshly mown. So I just wondered what was going on there.
2: Yeah, yeah. That there was a massive area. It's of about 27 hectares of blackberry, essentially, and it had just, even in the 2 years that I'd been there, it had probably doubled in size. So it's really blackberry control. We'll control that space for the next couple of years, and then we'll plant in that further down the track. And essentially, it was a massive big crop of blackberry right in that central bit, but it fixed all the restoration that goes on beside that and throughout the rest of the park, because it's a huge seed source. So yeah, that'll be planted and dance around it.
1: Great.
2: Yeah.
1: So things really are heading in the right direction, aren't they? That's fabulous.
0: What's going on? Thank you so much for taking time out on a Sunday for coming in. We really appreciate it. You travelling back home, just talk to us.
2: Yeah. Lovely.
0: I'm sure we'll be asking you again in another few months to see what the updates are. But do keep in touch with us if there is something you'd think would be important for the locals to know. We're happy to share it with you.
2: Lovely. Thanks. And thank you for the opportunity to be here tonight.
0: Okay, all right. We're going to play another song.
1: Kia ora.

0: another great track from Wayne Mason and his latest album called Waiting For You, Wayne Mason and the Superheaters. And as many of you know, Wayne is a local resident. He's been here for a number of years. And as I mentioned before, I think he is one of our country's finest songwriters. I'm totally unbiased and see it very objectively, Renick, as I've seen him over the years in many bands, and and his albums, all of his albums are great and worth checking out. On Spotify is one of the places where they are. He's had a long career in the music scene, written a number of top 10 hits over the years, including the classic Nature, and has co-founded some of our top bands of the time. Those of a certain age and lovers of New Zealand music will know a few of them, from The Formula to Rocking Horse and The Waratahs. He has his own band, The Superheaters, who include some top musicians in Wellington, sought after in other bands, as well as session work that they're involved in. The band is full of energy, funk and groove. And as mentioned, they're heading to St. Peter's Hall on Saturday, 25th of July. Door sales. And they definitely rock and roll. Wayne is also a master of the honky-tonk piano, and you'll hear plenty of that driving sound. I caught up with Wayne earlier to have a chat, and this is it. Hi, Wayne. Appreciate the chat.
1: Hi, Jude. Yes, nice to be with you.
0: Likewise, Wayne. So we're very excited that the Superheaters are coming into our hometown of Paikokoriki. Tell our audience about the band. Who's in the band?
1: Well, yes, this band has been going for about 11, 12 years. It's sort of been under the radar. It was a band that Richard Tione, who was drumming in another band that I was playing in, suggested we do a band which had New Orleans-y type of bit of barrel house stuff in it, in contrast to what I was doing, and that he knew two other young guys that might be interested in playing. And so these were Steve Moody, who plays upright, and Chris Armour.
0: Upright, what do you mean?
1: He stands up. No, it's an upright bass. It's a double bass. That's an upright bass. Chris plays electric guitar, Chris Armour. And it's a really nice band.
0: And what are you playing? What instrument are you playing in this band?
1: Entirely piano. So I have often performed playing acoustic guitar, which I've written songs on. But in this band, one of the briefs was it was a piano band for me to sing some of my songs and play piano. And that's what it is. I'm a pianist in this band.
0: And a very good one, if I may say so. Awesome. So, yes, the honky-tonk boogie piano comes through and very dancey. But if someone was to ask what your style was, if they were coming to this gig for the first time, how would you, what's your elevator pitch?
1: My elevator pitch? God, that's scientific. What would they get? They would get some real good, nice grooves. We're a groove band and a rock band. So they get our arrangements of maybe one or two Beatles songs we've arranged ourselves, a whole lot of songs off the last CD I did 2 years ago with the band.
0: What's the name of that album, Wayne?
1: That is called Waiting For You, and it was done in the surgery in Wellington, basically over 2 days, played live in the studio, five songs a day, sung live, played live, and that's what you'll hear. You'll hear all that album, probably, and some extra stuff as well.
0: Well, we like the extra stuff because it'll be from your songs from a back catalogue of many songs you've written over the years. Any idea how many songs you would have written over, I don't know, how many years you've been writing?
1: How many years? Well, I started writing when I was about 16 or 17. I'm now 60 years older than that. So if I conservatively wrote about 10 songs a year, which I often did, there may be 500 or 600 songs, of which you only remember 15. So the latest stuff. No, there's tapes of stuff, but yeah, a whole lot. Yeah.
0: Yeah. No, you are one of our greats, I have to say. And when it comes to remembering songs when you're up there on stage and lyrics, is that just basically from having written them and sung them over and over again, or have you got any little tricks that how you do remember? Because sometimes do you go blank?
1: Well, lyrics can sometimes. Often it's the first line of a song. It's the same principle probably that actors use to learn scripts, where you do line and then get connecting words between the two lines that are coming up, and it's those words that are key to triggering off the next phrase. So I don't find it a problem per se at this stage. Still manage to remember most of my lyrics, sometimes fluff them under nerves, but yeah, that's how you do it.
0: Well, it's one of those things that keeps the brain healthy as one ages, I imagine. The name The Superheaters, it's nothing really to do with heaters, perhaps?
1: Well, for those that might know me, I have a history of being associated with Steam Incorporated in Pocock for 36 years, or maybe more now. And I've always been interested in steam locomotives and worked on them, not so much now because I'm sort of retired. But when we were getting the band together and looking for a name, someone suggested, well, you're into trains and stuff. Why don't you come up with something that's sort of trainish? And we cast a few things around, and eventually we ended up with the name The Superheaters, which people probably don't know what it is. So I will explain very simply that inside the steam locomotive boiler, there are flues and tubes. And in those flues, there are elements that run up and down containing steam from the boiler, saturated steam, which is then heated up through the superheater elements before it goes to the cylinders to drive the locomotive. So it's a way of energizing steam and making it more active. That's what we call ourselves. So we actually will take you and then move you to a hotter place. That's how it goes.
0: Yeah. Well, actually, having seen you a few times now, I totally get that picture, and it's very accurate because I've always thought of it as a kind of a line going upwards. Well, it might go up and down a little bit, but, you know, it's heading in that direction, and it's very, very dancey, which is a lot of fun. So thinking about your boogie woogie and honky tonk piano, back in the day when you were in the band you were in, you'd be playing upright acoustic pianos. This is leading to when you're on tour, you know, and having to put them in a van as opposed to the digital these days.
1: Yes. Well, one thing a piano player suffered badly from when I was young was there's no portable pianos. And so you had to play a piano at the venue where you played, acoustic piano, upright piano. Otherwise, that was it. Otherwise, you played organ, took a portable organ around, played that. So I started life in the school band playing piano, upright piano, and I've sort of gone into rhythm guitar and other stuff over the years, but I've always been basically a pianist playing a piano, which is what they do. The style of the music, of which I fell in love with when I was young, was boogie woogie piano. And it wasn't until YouTube that I could actually go online and watch Albert Ammons and Pete Johnson, Mead Lux Lewis, and all these guys playing. And the black and white footage is fantastic. Usually two grand pianos together playing. It's really cool.
0: You would have started lessons, perhaps, on the piano back in the day. Everyone seemed to send their child off for piano lessons, and every house had a piano in their home.
1: Yeah, it was a part of the furniture of a house, a piano. And we got our grandparents' piano given to us. And it's true, yes, I was sent to music lessons at 9, because everyone sort of sent their kids to music lessons at 9. But it always felt like going to the dentist a little bit to me. It was classical music, and I did about 3 or 4 years classical, and then left when I went to college.
0: So I was just talking to, this is going sideways a bit, but I was talking to Fergus Wheeler recently, and he's a local here in the village, about the workshop that he's involved with, which is Death Without Debt, happening on Sunday, the 26th of July at St. Peter's Hall. But anyway, he was remembering being picked up. He was hitchhiking off the ferry one day many, many years ago, and you picked him up and took, and you had the ride through to Christchurch. And it got me thinking about some of your hitchhiking experiences, because I know you've had one or two. So would you like to share?
1: Well, it was amazing. That would have been way back in 1988 when I picked him up out of Picton. I was driving to Christchurch overnight for a railway thing and 125 celebrations in Christchurch. So, yes, I would have picked him up. We had to go past a burning car on the Dashwood Pass. We both verify that was the same trip, because we both remember that. But, yes, in the 80s, early 80s probably, 83, 84, I didn't have much money. And to get around, my father was not well in Hamilton, and to visit him more frequently than I could pay for, I would hitch. And quite a few trips up to Hamilton from Wellington. And I know that one of them was fantastically scary because I was north of Turangi, at a little place called Motuapa, I think it's called, and a car pulls up and it's two gang guys in a car. And they said, "Yeah, where you going?" And I know that it's probably not good form to go, "I'm okay." They were probably not going to like that. Anyway, they were drinking. So I said, "Oh, okay." So I hopped in the back and we took off to go to Taupo. They were going to Taupo. And as we went down the next straight, we veered off to the centre of the road. Excuse me. And they pulled it back in a hurry. And suddenly I thought, I can see my life flashing before my eyes. So I said to them, "Would you like me to drive your car?" And they said, "Okay." I was so surprised because I wanted to live. So I got out and I went round the driver's door, and both of them were sitting beside me in the front seat, quite a big car, with their drinks. And I started up, off we went. And within about 20 minutes, quarter of an hour, they were both asleep with their heads on one another, looking like two baby birds. And I was driving their car. And I thought, oh, this is really something else. So we went to Taupo, and I knew they were going to a pub. So I pulled into the car park of the pub, and they're still asleep, then quietly opened the door and got out and closed it really quietly and went away for my next lift. It felt like getting out of prison. Yeah.
0: Well, I'm sure there's a few people listening who've had a few hitchhiking experiences, and maybe that's something to think about in a future program, gather a few. Thanks so much for your time on this chilly day.
1: You're welcome.
0: I also note that a couple of other bands that you're involved with just happen to be coming to St. Peter's Village Hall in September. There'll be the Laura Collins Big Band on Saturday the 12th of September, and followed by Too Many Chiefs on Saturday the 19th. Two amazing bands, highly recommend that, but I'm just really looking forward to Saturday the 25th, because I always know that the Super Heaters have a lot of fun.
1: Yes, we're looking forward to it too. We haven't played out here much over the period of years we've been going, so it'd be great. Yeah, we've been looking forward to it.
0: Yeah, okay.

Oh, thanks. Thanks, everybody. Yeah, Jude's clapping in the studio. That was a great track, Wayne. Thanks very much. So, look, just to take us out, I'm going to play Come With Me, which, if I recall correctly, was the very first Formula single, and I just thought it was fabulous when I was about knee-high to a grasshopper.

0: Why, hello, everybody.
1: Hello.
0: My name's Kellen.
2: I'm Leah.
0: What?
3: I'm Misha.
4: And I'm Kellen.
0: And I'm Zibby. No, I'm Kellen.
2: I'm still Leah, though.
3: No, you're not.
0: Okay, so this is the Pycocky Radio. How are you guys? We're very good.
4: Fine.
3: Yep.
0: Good. Okay, so should we just jump right into it? How are you guys? We're great. Today.
4: Song time now, Kellen.
3: Song.
0: Oh, yeah, we're playing a song now. Okay.
3: The first it's song called, was Welcome to Paradise by Green Day.
4: Best song ever, guys.
3: Not quite.
2: Three, two, one.
4: Kellen. Come on, DJ, bro.
0: You gotta take the mic stand, Kellen. Oh, right. Sorry.

0: Well,
1: we're back.
2: We're back.
3: Yep. Leo's back.
1: And Callan is back.
2: Zebby is back.
4: And Bish is back.
5: That's just if you can outside,
6: hear,
5: guys.
6: Yeah, if you can hear kids screaming,
5: don't mind it.
6: Yeah. That's just Zebby.
5: As you might know,
6: I mean,
5: we're out of school, so. Yeah.
2: No,
4: you can't tell them what we're going to talk about.
5: Yeah, Callan.
2: I've tried to tell them.
6: Guys, I'm starting a petition of why radio should be during like classwork time
2: instead of lunchtime. Yes,
6: you know,
2: because like we're getting like very annoyed because I have to skip lunchtime.
6: It's not very fair.
2: Okay, so what we're gonna talk about? We're talking about the World Cup. How was the World Cup for all of yous?
4: Yeah, good.
5: It was pretty good, but
2: it was
5: sad
2: rigged
5: for England.
2: It was rigged as hell for
6: us. Leo does too. Why are you telling me that, Zebby? I don't know if a gallon does smell. Anyway, let's go on to the next song because nobody really cares about the World Cup.
4: Yeah.
2: What?
5: Bro.
2: Bro, wait.
6: I mean, Zebby.
2: No, the World Cup is the biggest thing in the world. I hope you know that.
6: We switched all of our names. That's not true. Alright, let's just, like, stop this arguing.
3: Yeah.
5: Oh, by the way, Misha has a green mic, Leo has a red mic, Callan has an orange mic, and Zebby has a black mic. It's pretty crazy.
2: Yeah.
4: Why don't we need to know
6: that? They don't need to know that.
2: Yes, they do, because what if they
5: know the, like, stuff in this room?
2: Yo, like, it'll be very distracting.
6: I'm just like building up my character as Leo to you guys. So, ha, ho, hee, ho, hee, ha.
2: I actually really like the World Cup. It was sad how France got out.
4: No, it wasn't.
3: It was sad how England.
5: Yeah,
6: I agree with
3: Kellen. No, that one should have won.
2: Yeah.
5: No one cares about France. It's England.
4: Yeah.
2: Kellen.
6: Hey, that's not very nice. We don't diss other teams on radio.
2: Especially dictator Mbappe.
6: Hey!
5: Actually,
6: let's go.
2: Okay, so this next song is called Billie Jean. We all know it. We all love it.
6: Yep.
2: These guys are weird because they don't know.

0: No, I like it.
1: Yeah.
2: Look, those two over there,
1: Misha. No.
2: Leo and Kellen.
0: What?
1: They don't like it.
0: That's actually Misha and Zibby. What are you talking about,
2: Kellen? Well, I get mixed up with names sometimes.
0: Okay, go.
1: Okay. Goodbye, everybody.
0: Yeah.

0: Hey dudes, how are you?
1: Sorry guys.
0: Callum, why are you laughing so hard?
2: Savvy, why are you being so mean?
3: Why was it building?
0: Joking, guys.
4: Wait, next, can we do come as you are?
0: You know they can hear you,
2: come
0: right?
2: As you.
1: Leo here.
0: Hey Misha, I like your Pai Kokoriki hoodie.
5: Okay, can I ask you to do this thing?
1: Okay.
5: What?
1: Oh,
5: what
1: okay.
5: Are we talking about now?
1: Okay, so very upsetting how the World Cup ended like that.
2: You
1: but
2: Callum and Leo like Liverpool.
3: What do you mean?
2: We both sort of. I don't like Liverpool.
1: Well,
6: I like Manchester City.
1: Because he's a weirdo.
6: City.
7: You're outvoted, Zebby.
1: You like City?
7: Yes.
1: Yeah. You went from Chelsea to City.
2: Chelsea's not nice. Details to follow.
0: Oh, Callum's about to crash.
1: Anyway, guys.
0: Okay, so. Kimi Antonelli right now is
1: what?
0: The.
1: Why are you talking about F1?
0: Is the leader in F1 and.
1: We went from the World Cup to F1.
0: Yeah, championships.
2: Nobody cares.
0: What?
2: Nobody cares.
0: My dad might. but the thing on your butt is I need to tell you about something like really, really crazy, like hella crazy, okay?
5: What is it, Callum?
0: Everyone, Peacock Got Talent is coming at like nearly the end of the year, so you better be buttoned up.
1: Yeah,
5: the end of the year.
1: Me and my friends are doing a song called Alias Mouse.
0: Oh, really yes.
1: Cool. Yeah. I mean, we could give you a little demo if you guys want.
0: Yeah.
1: Mm-hmm.
0: What? Okay, you guys ready? Ahan, ahu, ahan, tu, he, ha.
1: Wait, I can't remember how it goes. You gotta sing with me.
5: I can't really remember.

0: disappear.
1: I don't think you guys should sing
0: that. She lights fires.
1: I don't think you guys should sing this at Pycock's
2: Got Talent.
3: I can't remember the rest of it.
1: I don't think you guys should sing that at Pycock's Got Talent.
3: Oh, we definitely should, and we're definitely going to.
2: Yeah, we're going to.
1: Well, I still have to find a band,
0: always
1: so.
0: Always awkward, kind of weird.
3: I will play the drums.
1: Okay.
3: And you, you
1: play drums, you play guitar.
0: That's crazy, man. I have to play drums first.
1: Okay, you play drums, you play guitar. And Sebi, you just be there to be, Kellen, you just be there to be cool.
0: All right, let's just play guitar. The next song, guys.
1: Hold up.
4: Yo.
1: Misha, do not touch it, okay?
3: Hang on one second. I'm just going to go tell Ali to go away.
2: Is she there?
3: Yeah.
2: Weirdo.
3: Yeah.
1: Okay, so for all of you adults out there, how was your day? Tonight, it's going to be very stressful probably. But if it is, just tell your kids to do all the work. And guess what you do after? Have a glass of wine and just sit back. Relax and have a good night.
2: Kellen, are you even going to do any work?
1: What, Kellen?
4: Back door to radio for a
3: bit. I just got them yelled at on multiple occasions.
1: People are getting told enough.
2: Because of Kellen.
4: Let's do it.
1: What? Okay.
3: Why are you saying what?
2: What?
1: Yep. Huh? Because I'm defending Zebby. Kellen.
2: Okay. Who's Kellen?
1: You!
2: I'm Zebby.
3: No, you're not. No, you're not. Okay, guys, let's not play Identity Crisis here and just
4: let's do the next song. Next song is
3: Come As You Are by Nirvana.
4: Come As You Are by Nirvana.
1: Nirvana, Nana.
2: Gosh, what a good song, Leo. That's one of my favorites.
0: 3, 2, 1, go! Bro!

0: Whoop, whoop, whoop, whoop.
1: Be quiet.
0: That was a banger.
1: Yeah.
0: Banger. Why do you say it like that?
1: Kellen.
2: Banger.
1: You are not 1,000 years old. You don't need to use those words.
3: Banger.
0: That was a banger. Banger.
1: That was not.
0: Yes, it was.
2: Banger.
1: No,
2: banger.
1: I mean, your talk is not.
0: Banger.
1: Let's just, should we like to do the next song?
2: Yeah.
0: No, we have to talk. Like, about Monaco Racing. You know what that's for?
2: Afternoon, guys. I'm sorry.
1: So next we're going to be talking.
0: Okay, so
1: talking about
0: now we're going to talk.
1: Zibby smiles.
0: Yay.
1: Why are you saying yay? Kellen.
0: Anyway. Poopy bam bam.
1: All right, before we all turn to toddlers, let's play the next song.
0: No!
2: Leo, which one is it?
4: The next song is... Kellen's favorite song.
0: Come on! You can't!
1: Okay,
0: goodbye!
4: You can't buy Justin Bieber.
2: No, I don't like this song.
4: You gotta put the things down, Kellen.
0: Okay,
1: love you, Tom.
0: Goodbye!
2: No, I don't like them.

0: Do you see what I mean?
1: Hi, Misha. Hi, Misha.
0: Misha, go back. This is Leo.
1: Why are you calling me
0: Misha? Oh, my God. Go back. Go back.
1: It's Leo here.
2: Stop saying you're Leo, Misha.
1: But I am.
2: I'm Leo. Oh. No, but you're Misha.
1: Kellen.
0: Okay, Kellen.
2: I'm Zebby, not Kellen. Why are you being that? Wait.
3: Hold on, let me cook.
4: You guys, you know how before I had to like run out and stop?
2: Alia? Have on the phone here? Misha.
0: Ooh, okay.
5: Wait, what are we doing right now, Kellen?
0: Kellen's just adding a song.
4: Okay, guys, Kellen's just adding a song. It's called,
0: Is it before, you know, my song?
3: This is a surprise.
4: Kellen, is it
6: Kellen,
4: before my song?
6: This song, because we only have time for one more song.
3: Oh, what?
0: Oh,
3: but this is for all, of the, the oldies out there, for, like, the OGs.
6: Yeah,
3: like,
6: no,
4: Kellen.
3: The ones out for the 70s.
2: Kellen?
3: Can we do two more?
2: Zebby, we're playing Kellen's song.
0: Yeah.
3: What's your song?
2: The song is Zebby's song, by the way, guys.
3: Okay, we're just going to play the song.
0: Okay, the next song is called Still Breathing by Green Day.
3: Okay, goodbye.
0: Such a good song.
3: Still Breathing!

0: Well,
1: bye guys.
0: Bye.
1: See you guys.
0: Thank you for all your time. And
1: bye.
2: Goodbye.
0: Bye.

0: Hello and welcome to the
1: Pi Kakariki School Radio.
0: My name's Ismay.
2: My name's Mahia.
3: My name's Fat Poop Aiden.
2: And we'll be your hosts for today.
1: What? What do you mean? Mahia is a holiday.
2: That's a really big holiday. So I went to 5 different countries.
1: Sorry.
2: And I was meant to actually go to 6, but I couldn't because because my parents just wanted us to go to 5 different countries. Mm-hmm.
4: Go on, put the mics up, Mahia.
0: Now Ada's going to talk about SpongeBob.
1: No, I don't want to talk about SpongeBob.
2: Okay, we don't really know what to say, so we may
1: We're going to play a song, okay? It's called I Just Might by Bruno Mars. You know, he's from Mars, you know?
2: Yeah.

0: 5 minutes.
1: Good job. And bring my one up too, my hair. Here we go.
2: Oh, what an absolute banger of a song. We're here with School Radio Club. We've got Esme, we've got Mahia, and we've got Ada Rose here.
3: All I hear is screaming from outside.
2: Yeah, well, it's school lunchtime, but don't worry, they can't really hear that on the radio. Ada Rose was going to tell me all about how she's an auntie.
3: No, I don't want to talk about
2: that. Now you don't want to talk about it.
3: Esme wanted to talk about that.
2: How old are you, Ada Rose?
3: I'm 10.
2: You're 10?
3: I just turned 10.
2: And you have a niece or a nephew?
3: Yeah, my niece is 11.
2: What? How does that work?
3: Would you like me to tell? Well, my brother is 27. He had a daughter before I was born.
2: Oh, I see. Wow, your brother's 27. Oh my goodness. Are you a nice?
3: I have six brothers.
2: Are you a nice auntie or an evil auntie?
3: Why would I be evil?
2: I don't know.
3: She's kind of acting like an auntie to me. No, she acts like my bestie boo.
2: Oh, does she?
3: Yes.
2: You hang out?
3: Yes.
2: Cute. Well, you're close in age, aren't you?
4: Except
2: what about you guys? Do you guys have siblings?
4: Oh, yes, I have a little brother.
3: I have six siblings.
2: You got six siblings, Ada Rose. Esme has how many?
4: You got one brother.
2: Yeah. You got Ellie, brother.
3: I have two sisters.
2: Mahia's got two sisters.
3: And I don't have any sisters. I just have six brothers.
2: Wow, that's a lot
4: and
2: of boys.
4: And a dog.
3: They're all annoying.
4: Yeah. Especially Jimmy.
3: I have one that's most annoying. He's 1 year older than me. I think he's most annoying because I spend every single day with him. The others, I don't spend every single day with them. But Jimmy, I spend every single day with him, and he's so annoying.
4: Ooh. Yes, he is.
2: Does Jimmy go to this school too?
4: Yes.
2: Oh, he does.
3: And he's 2 days older than my niece that is 11.
2: So right. Does Jimmy do radio, school radio club, or no?
4: No idea.
3: I think he used to.
2: I think he used to too. I think I probably know Jimmy.
3: But then I think he quit.
2: Right, yeah. Well, this is our new term. So it's a new term for school radio club. So we're going to have some fresh new faces. There's going to be some
3: but
2: new people doing the shows.
3: But even though they can't see our faces while they're listening, they can hear our voices.
2: Yeah, they can't if you keep moving away from the mic, though.
3: Oh.
2: That's the one. You've got to stay close. Otherwise, he's not going to be able to hear you. We'll be able to hear your beautiful voices. And what about, how was your school holiday breaks, guys?
3: Oh, it was horrible.
4: Mine was amazing.
3: I actually had the worst time at my party.
2: You had a party?
3: I had a birthday.
2: With your six brothers?
3: No. Well, my six brothers did not come to my party because it was girls only. Sorry, I like standing.
2: That's okay, you can stand, but you just need to put the mic in front of your face, otherwise it's not going to hear you.
4: And please tell them about how I didn't even get invited.
2: Oh, no drama.
3: Well, okay. I invited you. My mum sent the invitation, but your parents said you weren't free.
4: Actually, your mum didn't send me any invitation, and
3: they
4: I was
3: did.
4: Free.
3: They sent you an invitation, no, and your parents said no.
4: Okay.
5: Well, that's complete lie.
3: Mahia has a boyfriend.
4: And three people like her.
3: No, all the boys in the classroom like her, and my little brother likes him.
2: Oh my goodness, I feel like you're trying to divert the attention, Rose, away from the birthday party incident onto Mahia. What did you end up doing for your birthday party?
3: Stuff.
2: A sleepover. Oh yeah, a sleepover.
3: Oh, and there was a disco room.
2: Cool.
4: Her speaker was about the size of this room.
3: That was from a school gala.
2: A speaker?
4: Yeah, she had a speaker about the size of this room.
2: Whoa.
5: No, did she?
4: Yeah, she did.
3: A speaker wasn't the size of this room.
2: But it was loud?
4: It was big.
3: It was big, though. It was giant, though. And we even bought a disco ball for the disco room.
2: Cool.
3: And then there was a makeup girly pie room.
2: Cool.
4: And we did face masks that stung our face.
3: Yeah. And
2: sometimes
3: we did
2: they
3: makeup.
2: Do that, don't they?
3: We did makeup, and I have a million pieces of makeup because I got all the makeup from my party.
2: Oh, so, yeah, that's cool.
4: But like, some of it's like ruined because
3: of someone.
4: Yeah.
2: Well, that sounds
3: someone
2: like a
3: called Mahia.
2: Fun part of your school holiday break, doing the party. What else did you guys do?
3: I can't
2: the
3: believe Mahia came. She didn't even have that much jet lag.
2: What did you guys? So Mahia obviously went away during school holidays.
4: Yeah.
2: What did you do, Esme, during school holidays?
3: She was bored and she stayed on her iPad.
4: I don't have an iPad.
3: Well, she stayed on whatever screen she has.
4: Yeah, I stayed on my Chromebook, but boring. For 10 days I was on holiday.
2: Oh, 10 days you were on holiday doing.
3: And the
2: did you go away?
3: Days you were just on your Chromebook.
2: Where did you go?
4: To. Aiden, no one can hear you. You're not coming.
2: Where did you go, Esme?
4: Westport.
2: Oh yes.
4: Westport, Nelson, and St Arnold.
2: Oh, I know St Arnold. That's very pretty. Was it cold?
4: Yes, it was freezing.
2: Yeah. Down. Well, how about we play a song?
4: Yeah, that's what I was thinking.
3: I want to sit here.
4: No. Well, we're gonna play Gabriella.
3: Bye. Cat's Eye, my favorite. I have a top of Cat's Eye.
4: I love Cat's Eye. It's my. All right, it's playing.
3: I love Cat's Eye. No, it's not. It's not playing. I can't.

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1: Jessie Price with Public School Radio.
2: How did you guys enjoy the song? This is awkward. I want to talk.
3: Then talk.
2: Oh, no, you can't hear me.
1: You should be able to hear yourself in that.
2: Let me see.
1: You should be able to if you talk.
2: Oh, I hear my hair. So we may play a few more songs. Yay.
3: No, I thought we should like talk because it's radio and you're supposed to talk in radio.
2: I know that.
3: And then why aren't you just straight away playing another song, girl?
2: I'm not.
3: That's what you just said.
2: Okay, then you talk because you said that you wanted to talk.
3: Yeah, but I don't know what to say.
2: Why don't you tell them that you have a dog?
3: Oh, yeah, I have a dog, but one got I had three dogs, but one got rehomed. I had three dogs, but one got rehomed. What?
0: Nothing. So now you have two dogs.
3: And one's a little cute puppy New Zealand Border Collie.
0: I have four chickens.
2: Put my mic down, That's
3: your mic. Mahia doesn't want to talk because she's really shy and she's a scaredy pants.
2: I just love the thin elbow.
3: Nobody can hear you, Mahia.
2: Okay.
0: Capybara.
2: Okay.
0: Should we play another song?
2: Yeah, should we?
1: Yes, that's the one.
2: Okay.
3: She played the one that I wanted. Bye, guys. Wait, we're going to play
0: Genie in a Bottle. By Christina Aguilera.
3: Yes.

0: Okay, guys, we're back.
1: At the moment, I'm going to talk about my cousins and my dad's birthday. It's my dad's birthday today, and tomorrow it's my cousin's birthday. Now we're going to do a little bit of a joking time.
0: Wait, how old is your dad or your cousins turning?
1: I think my dad might
2: be... Your dad's 194.
1: No, he's not. I think my dad might be turning 92. I mean 42.
0: 42.
2: 92.
1: And my cousin is turning... I think it might be 8.
2: Mm. Is earning 8?
0: No. Not turning.
2: Oh,
0: not
2: sorry, turning. I'm deaf.
1: Oh, no, right, we're gonna have a joke time.
0: Okay, now Esme, do you have any jokes?
1: Yes, it's a dad joke.
0: Okay.
2: Sounds like knocking on the door.
1: How do you make a robot angry?
0: I don't know.
2: I know. Oh, sorry, you don't want me to tell them.
1: Push its buttons.
2: I don't get how that's funny, and I know why I don't get why it's funny, because it's a dad joke.
1: Yeah.
2: There was a joke I made up when I was 4, and now I think that it's not even a good joke. I don't even know what I was talking about when I was 4. It's the weirdest joke ever.
0: Okay. Esme, I have a question for you.
1: What?
0: You know how favourite colour is blue, right?
2: Why are you a banana, Esme?
0: You know how your favourite colour is blue, right?
1: Yeah.
0: Do you like blueberries?
1: No.
2: Oh, she's a strange girl.
0: I'm just
2: Who
0: joking.
2: Who is this girl?
0: I'm
2: just
0: joking.
2: What?
0: No.
2: What?
0: No.
1: What? What's your favourite colour, Ada and Mahia?
0: Light purple.
2: Purple, yellow, and blue, and pink.
1: Not to be mean, but I seriously hate the colour pink.
2: Yeah, but that's your opinion.
0: Yeah. Do you like strawberries, Ada?
2: Yeah.
0: Esme, do you like strawberries?
1: P.S. They're disgusting.
0: You said yes, and then you said that they're disgusting.
1: I said P.S. They're disgusting.
0: P.S. P.S. Please.
1: No.
0: What does P.S. stand for?
1: No idea.
2: Please is P.L.S.
1: Please is P.L.E.A.S.E.
2: No, but if you want to shorten it, it's P.L.S.
1: P.L.S.
2: If you want to shorten it.
0: P.L.S.
1: Please.
2: What was that?
1: Please.
2: Okay, guys, wait. Women. No, girls.
0: Mm-hmm.
2: You are now guys.
0: Okay.
2: Fine.
0: What's your favorite game?
1: What do you mean by game? Like gaming on a Nintendo or whatever?
2: Yeah, gaming on a screen.
0: Yeah.
1: Oh.
2: Video game. Esme, what's your favourite video game?
1: Minecraft.
2: And Mahia? And Mahia?
0: My favourite video game is either Minecraft or Roblox.
1: Yeah, I thought you'd say
2: yeah,
1: Roblox.
2: I love Roblox, and I love Fairy Avenue on Roblox. So does Mahia, but Mahia's turned off her mic, even though I'm supposed to do that. Okay.
1: We're going to do another song.

0: We're just going to play one more song.
1: It's called Touch by my favourite group. You know, yes, my favourite group.
0: Yes, but first we have to say goodbye.
2: Bye. Toodaloo,
0: this is the last song. Thank you for listening to Pi Park at Eki School Radio.
3: 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Bye.

Hello, everybody, and welcome to the July 2026 Classic Pop Show. Well, it's a miserable winter's day out there, freezing cold, wind and rain, but hopefully we can make you feel warm and toasty with some great pop music over the next hour. Opening today's show, the Brothers Gibb, aka the Bee Gees, of course, with Tomorrow Tomorrow, a song that actually just featured Barry and Morris, as Robin had already left the band by that stage to pursue a solo career. Well, here's The Police now with a track that was the lead single from their second studio album, Regatta de Blanc, and they released that in 1979.

British band Badfinger there, and a song written by the band's lead guitarist Joey Molland from the wonderful Straight Up album that they released in 1971. The band were an early signing to the Beatles' Apple label, and that song was produced by George Harrison, who'd taken a shine to them before he had to head off to organise his Bangladesh concerts. And of course, before Badfinger, we heard the Beatles themselves with John Lennon's song Dr. Robert from the band's Revolver LP. Time now for a little reggae from Funky Kingston with Toots and the Maytals.

The Rolling Stones with Keith Richards on vocal duties for a change, and a favourite song of mine, You Got the Silver, that Keith wrote for their Let It Bleed album, which would have been around about 1968 or 69, I think. And before the Stones, Paul Simon and the song Diamonds on the Soles of Her Shoes, which was recorded in New York, but heavily influenced by the time he'd spent in South Africa, and features Ladysmith, Blake Mambazo and Yasu Ndour. And of course, that is from his 1986 Gracelands album. 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

Bad Company and Feel Like Making Love. A big 70s hit for them that was based on a riff their guitarist Mick Ralphs had come up with to back lyrics written by the band's singer Paul Rodgers. And before Bad Company, Lynyrd Skynyrd, yeah, and Freebird. May the 9th, 1980. I was at the front of a queue outside the Logan Campbell Centre in Auckland waiting for the doors to open for Tom Petty and the Heartbreakers, who were touring their Damn the Torpedoes album. I noticed a guy come out of the venue and stand alone just a few metres away from me, looking at the crowd. He looked familiar and I suddenly realised it was Tom Petty himself. No one else had noticed, so I figured, hey, I might as well go over and chat to him. But just as I started to move, he gave a sardonic grin, turned and walked back inside. Oh, it was a legendary gig, and I'll never know, but I suspect the lack of recognition from Kiwi fans would have amused him.

All right, Eric Carmen and the Raspberries, and I accidentally cut that short, but you only missed out on a few seconds. And look, they were anything but an overnight sensation, not to mention a band I'd dearly love to have seen live in concert. It all ended in tears due to musical differences, but for a few short years in the early 70s, they generated excitement, in the US at least, akin to Beatlemania. All right, Radiohead now to close the show. No surprises, please.

your honey. I wanna cop your conception, take your energy, absorb your vibe, and preach your philosophy.

0: Kia ora. You are listening to The Holy Hour on this Friday night of July. And yeah, welcome to the mystery box. The mystery box of CDs from storage. Tonight is just like random wild lucky dip on into the mystery box of CDs that were in the storage unit. Got no idea what's in this box. I'm just like putting my hand in the box, pulling out a CD, and I'm chucking it in the CD player. So far, we've heard from Annette Peacock, and then starting the show was this amazing band called Imp Ish from Palmy, and that was fucking great. Excuse me, that was great. I've got no idea what's going to be in the next hit. Let's play it.
1: New mother or an about to be mother and a new baby. Where I live out in the hills of Western Sonoma County, the women in our community have a tradition. When a woman is pregnant and about to give birth, we all gather together and each person comes and brings a bead, women and men both. And we sit the woman in a wonderful chair, like a throne, in the center of the circle, and bathe her feet with flowers and herbs that come from the land and that all have special qualities and meanings for healing and for luck and for strength. And then she holds a bowl, and each of us comes forward with our bead and drops it into the bowl and makes a special wish, a special blessing for the baby. Later, some of the women take the beads and make them into a necklace. And then the mother-to-be can wear that necklace through her labor and can wear it on special

occasions. And it's very beautiful in the circle to see many of the women who have now grandchildren, have been mothers long ago, coming and all wearing their necklaces of beautiful beads. In our book, Circle Round, Raising Children in Goddess Tradition, we include many prayers and charms and rituals for pregnancy, for childbirth, and for welcoming a new baby. One of the things we suggest is building an altar in your home for the birth, putting on it the special things that give you a sense of safety and a sense of protection and a sense of strength and inspiration. If you go to the hospital for birth, you can build a little altar in the hospital room. You want to be careful. Many hospitals have rules against fire or incense, but you don't need to have those specific things. One of the most important things on any altar is simply clean, clear water. And the things that you feel attracted to, that you feel inspired by. An altar is a very personal kind of thing. And when you are in labor, when you're giving birth, you want the things around you that you connect with. You might also carry a special little charm, you know, a rock. You could wrap up some herbs in a little bag and wear it around your neck or keep it under your pillow. Something that you know you have with you to, again, help strengthen and give you. My writing partner, Ann Hill, wrote a beautiful blessing for pregnancy and birth. And it goes like this. Maiden huntress, warrior woman, help me meet labor wholeheartedly. May I know all the strength of my powerful body. May my thoughts remain clear and focused. And may my spirit join effortlessly with the power of birth. Mother goddess, nurturer and sustainer of life, grant my child safe passage into the world. May he be born strong, healthy, and alert, and may his spirit meet ours in love and recognition once he is born. Help my arms to support him, my breasts to nourish him, and my body to warm him on the day of his birth and beyond. Ancient crone, queen of wisdom, goddess of endings, once my baby is born safely, may you guide the one who cuts the cord, and may you help my womb to close fully and quickly after the birth is done. With your blessings, may our days of waiting and preparing end with a rebirth of joy for me, my baby, and my family. Blessed be. After a baby is born, we often do a ritual of welcoming the baby into the community. We form a circle. We admire the mother, the father, the baby. And we bless the baby with the four elements, with air, fire, water, and earth. It can be done very simply, waving a feather over the baby to stir the air and saying, may the powers of the air inspire you. Lighting the baby's face with a candle and saying, may the powers of fire illuminate you. Sprinkling the baby with water and saying, may the powers of water nourish you. And touching the baby to earth, or sometimes in the summer, we like to pass the baby through a wreath of flowers and saying, may the powers of the earth grant you abundance and health and long life. And then in the center, for spirit, for that mysterious fifth element that no one can see and name, we might hold the baby up or hold the baby to our hearts, look into the baby's eyes and say, may your spirit shine throughout your lifetime. And here's a newborn baby blessing, again from my writing partner, Ann Hill, from our book, Circle Round. Great goddess, give

May she learn your ways and know the wonder of your creation. Green One, God of the forest and all growing things, we thank you for the life and vitality of our new baby. We ask you to bless her with good health, good humor, and good sense. Goddess and God, our hearts are full of gratitude. We ask for your guidance as we care for our child, that she might bring as much joy to the world as she has brought joy to the hearts of all of us here. Blessed be. My writing partner, Diane Baker, in Circle Round, shares the very simple blessing she teaches her children before they go to sleep at night. She has them put one hand under their heel and one hand on top of their head, which is an old Wiccan tradition, and say, "Bless me, goddess and God. All between my two hands belongs to the goddess."

I am your automatic lover. 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I am your automatic lover.

Glaube der schon. 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They didn't think much of torsion.

Joey's remorse of fear, took his stick which horses had handled and poked it in Wallace's ear. You could tell Lion didn't like it, but giving a kind of a roll, he pulled Albert inside cage with him and swallowed little lad whole. Now Pa, who had seen this happening and didn't know what to do next, said, "Ma, yon lion's et Albert." And Mother said, "Oh, I am vexed." Then Mr. and Mrs. Ramsbottom, quite rightly when all said and done, complained to the animal keeper that Lion had eaten their son. Keeper were quite nice about it. He said, "What a nasty mishap. Are you sure it's your lad's got eaten?" And Pa said, "I'm certain. There's his chap." Manager had to be sent for. He came and he said, "What's to do?" And Pa said, "Yon lion's at Albert, and him in his Sunday clothes too." Then Mother said, "It's not right, young man. I think it's a shame and a sin for your lion to go and eat Albert, and after he'd paid to come in." Manager wanted no trouble. He took out his purse straight away. He says, "How much to settle matter?" And Pa said, "What do you usually pay?" But Mother had turned rather awkward when she thought where Albert had gone. She said, "No, no, someone has got to be summoned." So that would decide. Then off they went to police station in front of magistrate chap, and they told him what happened to Albert, and they proved it by showing his cap. Now, magistrate gave his opinion that no one was really to blame, and he said the Oak Ramsbottoms would have further sons to their name.

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2: Kia ora, you are listening to The Holy Hour, Paikakariki FM, going through my box of random CDs that are in storage. Everyone's got storage. Here's my random box of CDs. That was the band Stuff, called Non-Toxic, and that was Stuff's greatest, one of Stuff's greatest hits, that was number one on the random CD from my CD box. And it was a release from Spotty Dog Records. And yeah, it had that Palmy kind of vibe. Palmy great vibe from the 90s, 80s. Yeah. Anyway, we'll keep going on with the random Lucky Dip CD dip box of greatest hits. I actually got no idea what this next one is. Here we go.

Wow, yeah. Whoa, there was Fraughthead, Palmerston North Band. That was amazing. It was really great to listen to that from the mystery box of Storage 2026. Wow. Hope you enjoyed that, Mark Amory. That was a bit of palmy darkness for everybody out there. Okay, we'll keep moving. And here's another random CD from the mystery storage box.

Whoa, CDs. I remember when CDs came out and they were like, shit, I hated CDs. Tonight, CDs are like the holy fucking salvation. Yeah, that was Evil Ocean from the random box of CDs tonight on Holy Hour. Thinking about how CDs maybe don't suck after all. Maybe CDs were pretty cool. But I always remember thinking, CDs, they're so lame. Why aren't we on vinyl? Anyway, I'm proudly saying that most of the CDs that you're hearing tonight are from New Zealand, Aotearoa people. So that's pretty cool. Here we go. Here's another CD. Random CD.

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1: A new Meson production.

You're listening to The Holy Hour. Tonight's the unraveling of the box of CDs from storage. Some great CDs. Man, to think that, you know, when you beat yourself up, so much for having shit. And you just want to get rid of the shit. You think you're going to throw it in the dump or something. And you get kind of like sick of having shit. But then you listen to it. It's like, oh my god, I'm really glad I kept this box. This box has got really great stuff. So, hope you've been enjoying the box. Hope you've been enjoying the box tonight. I've only got 3 minutes left, so I'm going to flick over to another random CD from the box. Here we go.

0: That was the amazing Cherry Gemstones, and maybe we'll play some more of that next month. Ka kite.
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2: 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Ko DJ Hake tēnei, e whakapāho atu kia koutou a te pōnei. Kia ora everyone, great to be with you all again. Today we've got a new show of Funkdified, and this evening we are looking at funk ballads, so the most soulful of funk. Many people might not realise that for most funk artists, on pretty much every album they put out, they had one or two ballads. To varying degrees, in my view, they kind of nail the funk sound and the soulful ballad in the same song. But there are definitely those who do, and those are some of the songs that we're going to be looking at tonight. Really looking forward to sharing some of these Waiata with you. So to get us started, I think we're going to look at the most quintessential, in my view, of the funk ballads, which is a song by Con Funk Shun, from the Temp studio album To The Max, which was put out in 1982. It was written by Michael Cooper and Felton Palate. Cooper wrote the song, the lyrics, to a track created by Palate, and it's about a love triangle between the two of them and a woman. It was recently covered as well by Silk Sonic. The song is called Love's Train.

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Tonight we're looking at funk ballads. So the next track that I'm going to play for y'all is a song by the one and only Gap Band, and the Gap Band are really masters at soulful funk music, and their lead vocalist is the incredible Charlie Wilson. And so this next song, you could argue, is a bit more of a Quiet Storm ballad, but anything the Gap Band play is funky as hell. So we're playing it tonight. It was written by Oliver Scott and Ronnie Wilson, who's Charlie Wilson's brother, as a love song dedicated to Ronnie's wife. This is pretty different to their other hits, which were really upbeat funk proto-disco tracks. But this is, alongside a two-step, outstanding, just a absolutely amazing contribution from the Gap Band. This is Yearning for Your Love.

That was Yearning for Your Love by The Gap Band. And next up, we have a track from The Average White Band, who were indeed white guys, from Scotland, in fact, but were anything but average. They were one of really the most amazing funk, disco, R&B bands of the 70s and early 80s. And it was widely told that many black American audiences in the US actually thought they were black and from the United States, which is just testament to how good they really were. The song is from their 1980 album called Shine, and the song is called For You, For Love, one of my favorite funk ballads.

There was Better Days by Rufus and Chaka Khan from their 1977 album Ask Rufus. Aloha mai whānau for the silence before that track. I didn't turn my mic up, but that was all I was explaining. And that really is an album that you should check out if you haven't heard it before. It's really an artistic experience. Ask Rufus by Rufus and Chaka Khan. Next up, we have one of the most iconic funk ballads, and one of the most well-known, which is by the one and only Bootsy Collins, from his first debut album as part of the P-Funk spin-off, Bootsy's Rubber Band. And so the album is stretching out in Bootsy's Rubber Band. It was released in 1976. This is I'd Rather Be With You by Bootsy Collins.

And for something a bit more modern, our next track is from Silk Sonic, which is, for those who don't know, the duo of Anderson .Paak and Bruno Mars, who put out an album in 2020 called An Evening with Silk Sonic. This next song has also got features from Bootsy Collins again and Thundercat. And notably, this song's best chart position in the world was here in Aotearoa, where it reached number 8 on the Hot Singles chart. This is After Last Night.

heading back into the 70s. We've now got a track from Earth, Wind & Fire from their 77 album All In All. This is really Earth, Wind & Fire at the peak of their funk genius. And it exemplifies their eclectic style, which, you know, includes so many different genres. This is Love's Holiday.

That was Love's Holiday by Earth, Wind & Fire. And next up, we have a song from the Isley Brothers. And this is a song from their 1983 album of the same name. It was written by all of the brothers. And this is that kind of perfect niche of Quiet Storm and funk, and really is one of the greatest ballads. This is Between the Sheets by the Isley Brothers.

Tēnā nō tātou, yeah, you're listening to Funkdefied on Paikakariki FM 88.2. Next we have a song, another song from Rufus and Chaka Khan, from their album Street Player, released in 1978. This song was written by Chaka and Richard Colquhoun, and while the last song we listened to from Chaka kind of was a constrained, mellow vocal, and this one we really get to hear the full range and incredible power of Chaka's voice. This is Stay.

That was Stay by Rufus and Chaka Khan. And next up, we have another P-Funk ballad from Bootsy Collins from his 1977 album. This is Can't Stay Away.

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Cause your personality is so melodic. I've been dreaming to the tune of you since first we met. You turn me on in a day, baby.

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Pop, you're R&B, you're M-O-R, you're easy listening.

Kia ora no tato. You're listening to Funkdify. This is our special on funk ballads. And to end the show, we're going to play a track by Zapp from their eponymous and debut album in 1980. This song was written, arranged, composed, performed, and produced by the band leader Roger Troutman. And this song is called Be Alright.

Kia ora koutou. Welcome to Paikakariki 88.2 FM and to our show called Appreciation, where once a month we dedicate an hour to an artist with a long track record, promising no hits and no misses. And tonight we're going to be listening to the sounds of Bjork Guðmundsdóttir. Born back in 1965, she's been a musician since she was 11. First came to attention, and I remember seeing her actually at the Auckland Town Hall with the Sugar Cubes when she was about 21. Since then, 10 albums, much more. A composer across pop and avant-garde, a cappella, pop, all sorts of incredible experiments. We're going to be diving across all 10 albums tonight. She's an artist that isn't always easy to listen to, but I think you'll find this hour is utterly delightful when we bring things from a boil down to a simmer and enjoy the way this music kind of comes together. We opened with a song from her album Homogenic called Hunter, and this is Frosty from Vespertine. Enjoy.

Come on, girl.

Here's something off Bjork's debut album, There's More to Life Than This. We had Earth Intruders from Volta before that. We're going to dial it down a bit into biophilia with Cosmogony.

That was Oli Platon from Medulla, Björk's a cappella album. Before that, something off Post, the second album. And this is off her last. The album is called Fasura. This is called Allow with Emily Nicholas. You're on Pakariki 88.2 FM, where this hour we are looking at the music of Björk.

That's Bjork there with the artist Arca and the track Gate from her album Utopia. And that brings us to, well, a track from each of her 10 albums. And we're now going to revisit some of those albums for some of my favourites. Coming up, something off debut, and Vespertine, possibly my two favourite of her albums. Here's Come to Me. 27 minutes to the hour.

text from Volta. I see who you are.

Well, there's our show. That's Bjork here on Appreciation with Hyperballad there off Post. Thanks for joining us. It's been a pleasure to be with you tonight. Kia ora till next month.

Yes, welcome back to Music to Cook To with Sean. 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My show, Sean, Music to Cook To, is all about music relating to food, but I think especially tonight what we're going to do, being it's in the middle of winter, we're in July now, just going to have a bit more toe-tapping, upbeat music that you can cook along to, I think, rather than just having it tied to music as such. So that what we were just playing there was The Knife. That was Heartbeats, a really cool track that I heard many moons ago when I was living in Berlin, back in 2005. I'm just recovering from a big day work at school. I accidentally lit the fire alarm off using an iron, melting some plastic by accident. So we had the fire truck come out right at 3 o'clock on the bell. So I'm just a little bit wound up since then, but I think I'm calming down now. I've had a beer. I've managed to actually regulate myself a bit better listening to some music. So I thought, why don't we put some nice toe-tapping jams and get down to some cool beats. This next song that I'm going to play is produced by a friend of mine, actually. His name's Nathan Judd. He's a music producer,

Yes, welcome back to Paikakariki FM 88.2. You're listening to Music to Cook To with Sean, your host. This July, it's middle of winter. Usually we talk about a recipe to try out for the month. I've been running a theme through winter of slow-cooked recipes, and this one's a real banger. It's a play on a trendy recipe that's been going around at the moment, Marry Me Chicken. This one has been adapted for the slow cooker. It's simple, it's hands-off, it's great for a midweek meal, and you can easily adapt it with only a few items to just throw in. It's super quick and easy to prep. It's deliciously creamy and cheesy, and it's packed with flavor. So we've got plenty here. Some of the ingredients that you're going to need, obviously some chicken breasts, skinless, boneless. You need about half a kg. You're going to need some sun-dried tomatoes, garlic, peeled and crushed, some chicken stock. You can easily just throw in a bouillon cube or a stock cube. And then we're going to stir it all together with some hot water. The cooking time that you're only going to need, it's about 5 minutes to prep doing all this. And once you put it into the slow cooker, you can put it on high for 2.5 to 3 hours or low for 5 to 6 hours. So essentially toss the chicken in there with garlic, the sun-dried tomatoes. You can also put some oregano, paprika, and that stock of cube in with water. Mix it through, and then put the lid on and forget about it. Go to work. But I thoroughly recommend that one. It's a really nice play on the original recipe. My wife's made the Marry Me Chicken in the oven several times. It's been great. So this one is really better for that hands-off, leave and forget kind of thing. So I recommend that one for this month. Give it a go. All right. Well, we were just playing before Luana, Heartbeat. And previously was Jamiroquai. That was a funk odyssey. So this next one that we're going to play is The Strokes, one of their new ones, The Adults Are Talking. Enjoy.

Yes, welcome back to Paikakariki FM 88.2. You're with Sean and you're listening to Music to Cook To. That was Chromeo, Needy Girl, and prior to that, that was The Strokes, The Adults Are Talking. Both really cool tunes, cool beats to them. What we're going to talk about next, we've got Condiment to Consider. Each month we talk about a different condiment that I'd love to introduce you to. Some of you might already know it already, but this month I wanted to introduce you to harissa. Harissa is a North African red chili paste or sauce, and it can be made from a few simple ingredients, including chilies, garlics, olive oil, citrus, and a few warm spices. It's really versatile, and it has a really sweet and smoky, tangy taste. But it's spicy, but not too spicy. So it's for those that are just dipping their toes into the water. It's a beginner step, which is really nice. So you can make it at home. There's many different recipes that you can find online. It originates from Tunisia. And many people say it's kind of like the ketchup of North Africa, but it's quite different. It doesn't really give it justice, so it has a lot more complex and flavor and altogether addictive. So yes, you can make it. It's pretty simple. You can make it in under 30 minutes, but if you're not that way inclined, you can easily pick it up from the supermarket. I know that New World sells it. There's a brand, what's that brand called? Adventure Kitchen. And there's also Alexandra's Harissa. Both costing $6 to $7. So if you're out there looking for something new to add to your flavor palette, give it a go. So get out to New World and give it a go. But otherwise, check it out online. There's plenty of easy-to-make recipes, and you won't be disappointed. Cool. Well, the next one we're gonna crash into, keeping with my toe-tapping genre. I'm going to play a new song. Just typing it up now. It's an oldie but a goodie, but I always liked it. He's a Scottish man. Recently got in trouble because he cancelled his concert to go watch the football, a football game to go watch Scotland play. This is Young Turks by Rod Stewart. When the boys from out of town

Yes, welcome back to Pai Kakariki FM 88.2. You're listening to Sean with Music to Cook To. Normally it's music related to food, but tonight we're doing a bit of a funk disco beat, getting that toe tapping while you're cooking your dinner. That was Lose Yourself to Dance by Daft Punk, and I forgot the one that we played before. Oh well, but both good songs. That song there always reminds me of my friend Sam. Hopefully he's listening in all the way from Chicago. Might be in the middle of the night, but good friend Sammy from my cricket days back in primary school when we lived up in Auckland. He eventually moved down to Wellington and showed me around when he was living up in Brooklyn, up there near the wind turbine. We used to listen to that album all the time. It was really good times before kicking off and going to those Beervanas down at the Cake Tin. So we're going to keep this train moving. Next song that we're going to play is one of my wife's favourites. She's always been a supporter of mine, Tenika, listening out there. This is one of our favourite bands. When they started out, they were at Western Springs High School next to the zoo in Auckland. They are a Polynesian super group, world famous in New Zealand. It's Nesian Mystic, Nesian 101. Enjoy.

Yes, welcome back to Pai Kakariki FM. You're listening to Sean with Music to Cook To. That was John Mayer, New Light, and prior to that was Nesian Mystic with Nesian 101. You're looking for something to do on Thursday? We are running Pai Kakariki Ping Pong at the parade, the Memorial Hall. It's every Thursday, 7:30. All the gear is provided. Come down, have some fun. All skill levels, everybody is welcome. It's good fun. We usually have four or five tables running. It's good to get a sweat up. I know it's a bit cold at the moment. So it's come on down, smash some ping pong, and meet some new mates. We're going through that through to August, late August. It's $5 casual play, and it's all there to go. So have a look on the community page if you're looking for more details. But otherwise, Thursdays, 7:30, Memorial Hall, ping pong. Be there. All right. We're nearly at the end of the hour. I've got a couple of requests to finish off this July session. This next one goes out to my friend Lasala. All the way up in Auckland. This one is Bananas and Blow by Ween. Hope you enjoy.

0: Yes, welcome back to Paikakariki FM. You're listening to Sean with Music to Cook To. Generally, it's a food-related song show, and that was Bananas and Blow by Ween. Tonight, we've been running a bit more of a disco-y, funky song to get tapping while you're cooking your dinner. That was a request by my longtime friend LaSala up in Auckland. Thanks, brother. That was a good tune. This final song, I think that's going to take us out, is Cake Going the Distance, or The Distance, going out to my cousin Ben. We had a good chat the other night for about 2 hours. He's been going through some tough times over the last decade, and I guess if he's listening, hopefully he's listening. I told him about it, but if you're listening out there, Ben, I love you, and hang in there, buddy. And I guess it's one of those things that you just got to keep going and moving forward. Makes me think of one of my favorite quotes. I think of from the movie Rocky Balboa. It's like one of those things that got to think about life, and that life will beat you down, and it's the world's not all sunshine and rainbows. Can be a very nasty and mean place, but it's one of those things that it's not about how hard you can get hit, but how much you can take and keep going, and that's how winning is done. Anyway, I love you, Benny, and this last song that we're going to finish and go out on is Cake the Distance. Hope you have a wonderful July, and keep safe, keep warm, enjoy yourselves.
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Nau mai, haere mai, whakarongo mai ki Love Serenade for the month of July. And my name's Sarah, and this month I am bringing you songs on the theme of 17, or perhaps 16, going on 17. I was inspired to do this theme because my youngest child is 16, going on 17 in July. And by the end of July, she will be 17, going on 18. So, if going on is within a year. And it just struck me that there are quite a few songs that are on the subject of being 17, which is obviously a very formative age. It's kind of that cusp of adulthood. You've got over the 16. Potentially about to launch yourself into the world, as I was when I was 17. That was the age that I was when I left my hometown and moved to Wellington to be a big, almost grown-up kind of a person. But I'm going to follow this song up. That song was, of course, From the Sound of Music, and the singer was Shamian Carr and Dan Truheat. You will remember it from the film starring the illustrious Julie Andrews. And the next one that I am planning on playing is 17 by Sharon Van Etten.

That was, of course, The Beatles. And before that, I went and played 17 by Sharon Van Etten. And ironically, out of the three songs that I have played, two are from the albums

that my mother owned. My mother didn't have very many contemporary albums. She basically gave up contemporary music as soon as her first child was born, when my mother was 22. Not very much older than 17, really. I mean, like, only 5 years older than 17. Jeez. She had that Beatles album, The Beatles, and she had the Sound of Music soundtrack. And I think she had some Neil Diamond and possibly some Joan Baez to add, and some John Denver as well. Anyway, I did so love that album, and I used to play it a lot when I came home from school. And she was just 17. You know what I mean. My next track that I am going to play in my 17-themed song is one off the latest Lorde album, which obviously has a 17 reference to it. It's called What Was That?

That was Carmen by Lana Del Rey, a rather dark number, which earned its place in this playlist because Carmen is 17. And all of the songs that I'm playing tonight are around the theme of being 17. I was thinking a little bit about that Lord song that I played before. What was that? And, you know, that earned its place from I Gave You Everything since I was 17. Lord is now 29, which kind of seems remarkable because, you know, I'm sure it was only a few years ago that she released her first album. But no, it turns out that it was quite a few years ago. And I did think it was interesting that the song was about, romantic breakdown or, you know, like a breakup song about somebody rather who she absolutely adored from the age of 17. But also 17 was the age that she was jettisoned into mega, remarkable mega stardom in a way that a New Zealand artist had not been jettisoned possibly ever, but definitely for a very long time. Anyway, I'm going to follow that Lana Del Rey song up with a Stevie Nicks number called Edge of 17, which apparently has also been made into a movie, which I probably have seen and have probably subsequently forgotten, but I'm sure it was a very good movie. I would play it now.

Well, I just did that thing where I pushed a button and I accidentally restarted the song. So I will just fade that one out. That was Anthems for a 17-year-old girl by Broken Social Scene. I was thinking it was quite a different vibe from the Stevie Nicks, and yet it had that same kind of repetitive, hypnotic kind of element to it. Like it was a song that didn't necessarily change in melody, but sort of built an intensity or changed an intensity. Anyway, I think it was probably talking about all the things that as a 17-year-old girl you might do. I'm going to try go switch it up a little bit, and we're going to play the Supremes next. He's 17. Let's go see if 17-year-old boys get up to different things from 17-year-old girls.

that extremely poignant song was called At 17. It was by Janice Ian. Yeah, I think that's a song from the 70s or something like that. I mean, to be honest, I'm not entirely sure that that love was meant for beauty queens and high school girls with clear skin smiles who married young and then retired. I mean, like, who really wants to marry at 17 and then duck out from life? It doesn't seem to be much of a, you know, prize for being the beauty queen and getting love. I don't know. Anyway, probably best not to unpack that song too much. Janice Ian does seem to feel quite melancholy that she perceives herself to be an ugly duckling and with a ravaged face and lacking in social grace. I mean, I get it. I get it. I mean, I definitely felt that way when I was 17 myself. So, yeah. Yeah, I don't know. Maybe her and Morrissey would have got along. I don't know. I am still on my theme of 17 songs. Songs that talk about the state of being the age of 17, which is the age that, incidentally, my daughter is turning in the month of July, and you're listening to Love Serenade, and my name is Sarah. We are going to step things up a little bit by playing another song from the 80s. This one here is called Let's Go by The Cars.

That was the unmistakable sound of The Strokes from an album that I think I mustn't have bought, their third album, and it is called, the song is called Evening Sun. Julian says, I love you more than being 17. Is being 17 the ultimate state? Is it the perfect cusp between childhood and adulthood, where you do feel like you're an adult and yet you're still unencumbered by many of the weights of the world? I don't know. I mean, my daughter's turning 17 this year, so I will ask her if 17 is the best yet. But yeah, I mean, of course, you know the song, which I haven't quite yet played, and that is Dancing Queen by ABBA. So get out of your chairs. It's time to dance. Happy birthday, Violet. And this is the July episode of Love Serenade.

0: This is Jazz and Beyond with the Goober at 88.2 EP. Parviki Nights.
1: Kura tatu, bonjour, salam, talofa lava, namaste, and a big g'day, especially to listeners whose traditional greetings are not on that list. This is Jazz and Beyond, recorded live on not July the 8th, but it should have been a couple of weeks later, due to illness. And I'm being signalled by my...
2: Keep talking.
1: Keep talking. Why do I keep talking? Various acts of God, including my severe cold and work pressures by Finn McCulloch, who just checked it, means that we are improvising, hopefully in a fashion that will have you laughing at us, is probably the best way to put it. Now, Finn, the majesty of the blues that I was going to talk about, is that coming up nicely from...
3: Masalas?
1: No, it's not going to be that at all. I think we should go straight to the Chopin by James Booker. This grinning man is pecking away very enthusiastically, air of confidence on his intelligent face. He's one of the saviours of our wetlands, which is a very noble thing to do. So, right. And as Mr. Oh, I'd like to say something.

Right. The comedy continues for reasons that will probably become all too obvious shortly. The second number, if our luck prevails, is for a bloke called Graham, of whom I am a fan. His equally special partner wants Graham, who is a prog rock bloke, to recognise the majesty of the blues. Now, that phrase refers to the fact that some blues does have a majesty. And Louis Armstrong was very good at portraying this, especially, listen hard, Finn, when he is playing with his all-stars, and which included Edmund Hall on clarinet, I believe. Does that sound right? As up it comes on the screen, there are two thumbs going up, pointing to heaven. And seriously, this is good stuff. It will seem strange to some people because the modern grooves and things are not there. But if you look at it in context, the old Satchmo was keen on a lot of European classical music, despite having been born into a area ruled by gangsters and then come from brothels. And if you think of such sterling, showy pieces from 19th century European music, you

Now, we turn to the Modern Jazz Quartet for a number called Vendome. This is very interesting. The piano player and composer, John Lewis, wrote this piece, and he was partly black. He was partly a First Nations person, who we used to call Red Indians, and had a dash of white blood, and he was extremely interested in Italy's music. And broke, and he also recorded several piano solos of Bach pieces on CD. And his piece Vendome is another example of black people who hear the music of Europe and quickly go about improving certain aspects of it, in my opinion.

Dorothy Ashby, the late Dorothy Ashby, very interesting person. A black woman who was very popular in Japan, and she played the harp. And so we'll hear one of her pieces now called Afro Harp.

And the wonderful flute playing on Afro Harp was by that wonderful, I didn't write down his name. He was the star with the Count Basie band. Frank West is the name. And yeah, it took a while to recognise the guitar because it's the harp coming in because it sounded like a really good, cool, bluesy, contemporary guitar. But in fact, it's the concert harp. Now comes Jonathan Crayford, the astonishingly versatile and excellent pianist and composer with a world reputation. He gets all sorts of deals overseas. And this is one of his excellent pieces called Skyscraper Scaffold.

Thank you, Jonathan Crayford. And due to the chaotic nature of the last few weeks for Finn and I, and various acts that I hope weren't from God today, I missed out the bit about saying that we are being broadcasting, albeit 2 weeks late, from the old school dental clinic in Paekakariki, which is streamed to the world on Paekakariki 88.2 FM. And now we come to the song Seven Spanish Angels. Now, I'm such a fan of this song, I was surprised when talking with friends how many people didn't know about it or vaguely remember it. This has got a backstory for me, and I'm going to do a rave about it. You see, I took a long time to appreciate the country music of America, be it black or white, but especially in this case, the white stuff. And then I found myself wondering why I kept turning up the radio whenever Willie Nelson sang. Why would I do that? Then came Loretta Lynn, and I noted that she told her man that if he came home from drinking with loving on his mind, he could turn right around, go away and buy the other kind. And I thought I'd quite like to hear her sing other stuff. And just this very morning, I learned that Malvina Major, a world-famous opera singer, preceding our most famous one, she was a fan of Johnny Cash. Anyway, right now I'm a big fan of Seven Spanish Angels by Willie Nelson and Ray Charles. It does have a religious theme, and we know that all major faiths have blood-stained histories, but something else is also going on with that stuff. Seven Spanish Angels. The images of the song are amazing. At one end, there are seven Spanish angels in the Valley of the Sun. And what are they doing? They are praying for two lovers who are about to be either commit suicide or be murdered in the Valley of the Gun. Now, that's very spectacular, isn't it? The Valley of the Sun is the Valley of the Gun. The bloke who the angels are praying for is a murderer. He's going to die whatever happens, because you can hear the riders coming and they will be sheriffs and law enforcement people. And his lover would rather die than not have him. So she picks up his smoking gun after he suicides, but she was then killed by the sheriffs and the soldiers. And what were the seven Spanish angels doing? Willie and Ray will tell us about this. Now, all the major religions include a belief that even the worst people, in the end, should not be exterminated or disappear. All religions have a few exceptions to that belief, but that's the general international global picture. And my rave about this song is because I feel that this extraordinary piece of folk poetry is at least as good as anything in the opera world, with its silly plots, probably better. So, let us hear Willie Nelson and Ray Charles telling us about the Valley of the Sun and the Valley of the Gun.

0: Okie dokie. To continue the comedy of the most disorganized, spontaneous ever edition of Jazz and Beyond, being streamed to the whole world from the Paikokariki, old Paikokariki Dental Clinic, we're now going to hear a number featuring Sting and using music from the early English composer Dowland. And Finn will now tell me what the name of the number that we've pulled out of the blue is.
1: Come Again.
0: It's Come Again. Make of that whatever you wish.

Well, I thought that was fairly magnificent. How wonderful that the old traditions of English folk song, as interpreted by Purcell, Dowland and others, are still with us. Another wonderful number is by the composer Benny Golson, called I Remember Clifford. And he wrote it following the death of Clifford Brown, who was a universally admired young man and a virtuoso trumpet player. And apparently he did everything the right way. He was well-educated, completely law-abiding, just a gigging musician, but had full life insurance in place. And everybody was an admirer of this wonderful young chap. And Benny Golson wrote I Remember Clifford for him. It's a wonderful little composition, and it's paid by Benny Golson and Art Farmer. I Remember Clifford, meaning Clifford Brown.

Now we have the Ray Brown Trio. Ray Brown, of course, had a long career starting as a teenager as Charlie Parker's favourite bass player. And interestingly, I've heard Ray Brown live in Wellington. I heard Benny Golson and playing that previous tune also in Wellington. So I have lucky to have lived through those experiences. This is Ray Brown playing a simple little popular song for 6 very enjoyable minutes, and it's called Exactly Like You.

And the piano player with the Ray Brown Trio was Gene Harris. And now we have an interesting little piece by Stevie Wonder, playing the harmonica when he was 11 years old. And interestingly, Stevie Wonder's later work on the harmonica, very sophisticated, up there with Toots Thielemans, who you might know about. And they did record stuff together. So, multi-talented guy, Stevie Wonder. And here is a rather badly recorded piece of R&B showing him as a child.

And that was 11-year-old Stevie Wonder playing the harmonica in, obviously, an arrangement thrown together in the studio. And probably should not have been released. It could certainly have been better. But interesting all the same. Now, we're now going to hear the Duke Ellington Band. In an edition that I was able to hear in Wellington when Ellington came, I think in about 1969, with his full band, they played two concerts in the Old Town Hall, each one 2 hours long, and I went to the second one. And we're going to hear The Single Petal of a Rose by the Ellington Band. That band, for its second concert, they played 2 hours straight and had six encores. Part of the excellence was due to the absence of Paul Gonzalez, who was a notorious drunk, who had been replaced while Gonzalez dried out, no secret about that, by the remarkable Norris Turney. One of the encores that Ellington played was this piece, Single Petal of a Rose.

0: Thank you, everybody, for listening to Jazz and Beyond, being broadcast live on Paiko Kariki 88.2 FM. And also for tolerating the fact that various calamities converging mean we started recording this 2 weeks, was it 3 weeks later than planned. So, thank you again, and hope you'd tune in if we can ever get around to doing the August edition. And do I have to keep talking, Finn, or? Huh? No, okay. I can stop talking.
1: You can tell us who it is, though.
0: Huh?
1: You can tell us who's coming up.
0: Who's coming up?
1: Yeah. One final song.
0: One final, oh, I forgot. One final song by the same composer and pianist. This one played in honour of Duke Ellington himself.

Good evening and welcome to Classical Futures for another month, the month of July, in which we will be celebrating the Festival of Matariki this week. Although, of course, it's been going on in the sky. Luckily, before this awful weather has set in, I have been working quite early in the morning and was lucky enough to sight Matariki in the eastern sky at about, I think it was at about 5:30. Yeah. Boy, oh boy. It took me a while to pick it, but I did find it. And there are many online tips and so on as to where to find it. A bit harder for us on the West Coast. You were listening there to the music of American composer Robert Moran, and that was his Seven Sounds Unseen, a beautiful evocative work there, exploring voices, just that whole thing of having a choir there, and this is off an RCA album called Voices of Silence, The Beauty, Peace and Mystery of Voices, with a whole lot of different choral works, a collection by different composers. And so there will be a couple more pieces later on in the program, but I just thought it was a nice piece to start with. Now, trying to keep with the idea of Matariki, I thought I might play us some music from this country, from our country here, Aotearoa. And we are going to be listening to the music of Anthony Ritchie, who studied at Canterbury University and then went on to Hungary. And he was also the Mozart Fellow at the Otago University and also composer in residence with the Dunedin Symphony. And so I thought I'd play this piece here. Change it there. Here we go. Oh, right. Got it all lined up now, people. Oh, nope. And this is called We Could Disappear. And so these pieces of with the Aquarius choir here are off an album called Survivors. And he uses different poems and poets. And We Could Disappear is a poem by Sam Hunt. And I thought, well, that's very nice to have Sam on here, which this depicts, it says here, the future of the endless train tunnel is a metaphor for the void of death. And this work was commissioned by the Southern Consort of Voices in 1991. And anyway, Sam turned 80 this week. Who knew that he would make it that much? He's a great poet. And let's hope he gets a few more birthdays in. So I thought, well, what an appropriate piece to play. And here we go.

What a great adaptation of that poem. And as I was saying before, that's off Anthony Ritchie's Survivors album put out there by Atoll Records. And, well, in this case, Atoll CDs. So next up, we're going to have some music written by Ben Hoadley, the New Zealand-born bassoonist and composer and personal friend of me. And this is off Luca Mungi's album Keys. Luca is a very talented flautist living in our country. And Ben is personal friends with Luca as well. Well, there you go. So let's listen to this. And, oh, and sorry, of course, I should have said three sketches for a nocturne.

Luca Monkey there on flute, David Kelly on piano, and Ben Hoadley there on bassoon, playing Ben's works, three sketches for a nocturne. Now we're going to have the German-British composer, Max Richter, with They Will Shade Us with Their Wings.

Isn't that beautiful? The music there of Max Richter, of his album In a Landscape. You know, when he was he wrote this and talked about how he wanted to do some optimistic music and reflecting on nature and things, how optimistic it was, but I did really enjoy it. So, you know, that's how it is. Now, I did like the almost constant, it seemed like it was repeating, but not quite, element of that. And I thought, oh, well, what better place in the show than to play some Penguin Cafe Orchestra, who love doing loop music as well, as I like to call it. Here we go.

beautiful Penguin Cafe Orchestra there. And that was The Snake and the Lotus. And it comes off their album Signs of Life. They've been going for quite a few years now, Penguin Cafe Orchestra. And this particular album was first released in 1987. I think it still stands. Now we've got New Zealand composer Selena Fisher next. Young composer here with her piece, Kintsugi, the ancient Japanese art of repairing broken pottery with gold. We've heard quite a lot about that lately. I'm pretty sure that you know about it. Anyway, she says how she's personally drawn to it as a metaphor for embracing brokenness and imperfection as a source of strength. This piece for piano trio is my expression and exploration of Kintsugi, and involves musical fragmentation, fragility, mending and finding beauty in the cracks. And anyway, she when she was writing this, she met Kamuki Jacqueline. I am grateful to Kamuki for her work and our discussions on Japanese philosophy and ceramics that have influenced my creative process. And this was commissioned in 2020 by the New Zealand Trio. And that's who's playing it here off their album Merge. So let's listen to this.

And that was Selena Fisher's work there from the New Zealand trio, their album Merge, put out by Rattle Records. And next up, that was pretty fantastic, but next up we're going to have a few pieces. Well, first of all, we're going to have just two pieces by my favourite composer, Steve Reich. And this is off his, these are off his box set from ECM, a limited edition, with three landmark albums. And so we're going to listen here to Octet and Music for a Large Ensemble. Sit back and be prepared to enjoy.

Oh, wow. And that was Steve Reich's Music for a Large Ensemble that you just heard. And before that, preceded by his octet. And this is off the 3CD album box set of ECM recordings. Music for 18 musicians, violin phase, music for a large ensemble, octet and Heilman. Now, we're going to have a contemporary of Steve's, and that person is John Cage, who many of you will be familiar with, and we are having off his album Dream. We're going to be listening here on Paikikrihi 88.2 FM. We're going to be listening here to Concert for Piano and Orchestra. It's not very long, so don't panic.

Now, unfortunately, I'm not going to be able to play this, and the reason being is that last time I recorded a few, well, not last time, but possibly the time before when I did a recording for my show, I played some similar music here by John Cage, and unfortunately, it was very, very low, the sound of it, and so therefore it wasn't picked up that well, and it meant that it didn't play, and instead the station kept cutting out. And so I thought, well, okay, I'm going to just cut that in the bud straight away. And so that, in fact, we don't have the same problem this go round. And so I'm sorry about that. And sometimes it's just very hard to tell if that's going to be happening before you actually get it into the... What sounds fine on the stereo at home doesn't necessarily sound that great on the stereo here. So I'm going to play something else by Max Richter of his Inner Landscape album, and we will be listening to Late and Soon.

Oh, no. Somehow you missed my whole thing there because I was too busy reading it. Oh, and I didn't turn up the microphone. I'm very sorry. We are going to be listening here to Robert, not to Robert Moran. We've already heard him, haven't we? We are going to be listening here to Messiaen, and because, you know, Hanny died in 1992, and his O Sacrum Convivium, from sung here by Musica Sacra, directed by Richard Westenberg, followed by some Samuel Barber, Agnes Day, and the choir of the Trinity College, Cambridge, under Richard Marlowe. Okay, people, here we go.

wasn't that just beautiful? Quite sublime, really. And it's lovely listening to voices, I find, in winter. There's something about it. I like the sound of the old telephone there, right? But next up, we're going to have another piece from the Anthony Ritchie album, Survivors, with the Aquarius Choir singing and choral music here under Mark Michael de Schmidt. And I thought we would have a listen to Jenny Bornholt's The Sea We Cross Over, and then some two poems, A Prayer and The End from Mountains and Rivers by Dennis Glover.

wasn't that fantastic? And that was off the Anthony Ritchie album Survivors, and the Aquarius Choir. They were singing, there's some great voices in there, and I loved all that difference in the music of that last two poems there by Dennis Glover. And now we're going to finish off the show. We've got another 9 minutes to go, I think it is. So we're going to finish off the show here with, with Perpetual Mobile from Penguin Cafe Orchestra. And then after that, another little something else. Okay, here we go, people.

And to finish off the show, we're going to have the Oscar Tango, also by the Penguin Cafe Orchestra. Enjoy your month, and I'll be back next month playing more great modern classical music. Here we go.

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It's a lovely day and I've got a whole beautiful track list for you, focusing pretty much on folk today, but there's a sneaky couple of pop songs in there as well, so enjoy.

Kia ora and welcome to Pop Sunset. You're here with Sophie. We're going to take you through some tracks from the charts and just some pop hits, really. Hoping to have a pretty eclectic bunch of tracks to play for you today. This one here, Girls Like You by Sophia Kamara.

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that was new Tate McRae in the F1 movie that's currently in cinemas at the minute. This next one, If Heaven Was a Sound.

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That one was If Heaven Was a Sound. Now, you know it's not a Pop Sunset show on 88.2 FM without a bit of Taylor Swift, so hence this next track we are going to play, Is It Over Now by Taylor Swift. Still one of my favourite songs of hers, and I got to hear it live last year, so many memories associated. Here we go.

Daughters by Lily Lynn Scott, and there's a special story to that track in that Lily actually went to Pakekiriki School for a period of time, and then her and I had the absolute pleasure, or I feel like I had the real privilege of singing alongside her in a quartet at Kapiti College for several years, and it's epic just seeing what she's getting up to now, having released I think two or three singles. But definitely check her out, Lily Lynn Scott on Spotify, Apple Music, Instagram, Facebook. She is absolutely smashing things. So, without further ado, the next track we're going to bring to you, I'm Remembering by Taylor Armstrong.

Now, in a similar kind of vein, we're going to go to a song by Seaforth, and it's called There She Goes. It just came out a couple of weeks back.

0: ki te irirangi o Paikaki Reke. 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

Kia ora team, this may end up being our last song for the show on 88.2 FM Pop Sunset. We have, yeah, approached the hour and have loved playing some tunes for you, whether you're listening in the car, you're listening at home, you're listening on holiday, whatever you're doing. Hope you and yours are well. And I feel like this song is a nice, kind of mellow, warm one to wrap up with. It's called Ashes by Luca Fogel. Thanks so much for tuning in and for listening to our local station, 88.2 FM. I'll catch you next month.

Bounce Country! Yeehaw! Oh, here we are, another month and ready to play some country classics. Ah, you know that I've got it all on vinyl and waiting to go for you. Hot diddly do, bought myself a new Elvis country record. So I'm going to play a bit of Elvis for you this morning. And a lot of his, obviously, his country hits. Yeah, looking forward to this. I hope you're going to look forward to it too. It's going to be a great hour with Con at 88.2 FM. Hope you've tuned in. Let's get the party started.

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1: Oh, God's country. What a way to start. We are going to keep on going. I've got some stuff going on here. Here we go. 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That's how we've got to be, people.
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1: Classic George Jones number. Good on you, Elvis.

Oh, there you go. Elvis Sings Country on Cod's Country Hour. 98.2 FM, playing you strictly just my vinyl. Oh, okay. Well, that was a good session of Elvis there, but we've got a little bit more Elvis. Merle's going to do a couple of Elvis songs. That's all right with you, Mama? 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

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Oh, you know, thank goodness for this guy as well. Here's a bit of George Jones, and thank goodness for Tammy Wynette. Just when you're a desperado, you need songs like this.

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Kenny will tell you how to do it. Oh, it's been a great hour. We're coming to the end. Kenny's going to take us out. Maybe a bit of Dolly. Maybe who else? I don't know. Maybe Elvis will come back into the building. Thank you for having me. Woo! Cod's Country. No more.

Oh, fitting tribute song for the end of the show. From Dolly Parton, you know, dedicating that out to Elvis and whoever else was listening today. But going to go out with a bit of Tammy Wynette, another bit of a gospel thing for you at the end of the day to take on board. You'll never walk alone.

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Oh, thank you very much. That's been Cons Country. Everyone have a wonderful month. And remember, conservation, it matters to everybody. We need the clean air and the clean water to go on from here till eternity. Love you, Pai Kakariki, and beyond.

Kia ora paika kariki. Hope you're having a wonderful Monday evening, or Thursday afternoon that is. This is Travelling Shoes for the month of July. Do enjoy.

listening to Let's Stay Together by Al Green. Just before that, we had I Got The by Lavi Shifra. Easing in on this lovely rainy evening. Do stay cozy, do stay warm.

Groove on, Paika Kariki. You're listening to a 2000 cover of Water No Get Enemy featuring, listen closely, D'Angelo, Femi Kuti, Macy Gray, Roy Hargrove, Nile Rodgers, The Soultronics, and Positive Force. A force indeed they are.

0: Oh man, we're heading up here on Paikikariki 88.2 FM. You're listening to Travelling Shoes tonight. The last two tracks we've had have been off separate Fela Kuti tribute albums, both published by Red Hot Riot. Lots of different musicians featured on those. That last one was featuring, who was it featuring? Tune Yards, Questlove, a bunch of other people. Yeah, Tune Yards. I'm going to play one more from them. Been digging it recently. Here's My Country.
1: Ladies and gentlemen, Meryl is performing.

just wondering when they'll find out.

Indeed, why do they do all those things? You're listening to the Corinthian Singers with the fittingly titled, Why? It's a shame. It's a shame indeed.

G'day, Pika Kariki. That last tune was Talk Olympics by Little Sims and Objongya. And before that, I think we had Bukamashi by, again, the Ogyotana Show Band. I do hope you're enjoying Travelling Shoes for this month on Pika Kariki 88.2 FM. If you do enjoy the music I'm playing, you might just like the music that I'm playing. That is to say that my band Ruffler is coming to Pika Kariki, St. Peter's Hall, the 24th of July. It's a Friday night. It's gonna happen. It's gonna be awesome. We're playing with the Beatdown, who you may know a little bit more than us, and of course the great Small. Come along. The following week we're playing at San Fran. If you do miss us, that's Ruffler. Look it up. You'll see a post near you pretty soon, I should think. Next up is Butcher Brown. No Way Around It.

It's been a pleasure as always, Pika Kariki, 88.2 FM. Gonna send you out with a bit of Alan Toussaint, Southern Nights. Have a lovely night. We'll see you next month.

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Happy you could stick around. Like to introduce Legs Larry Smith, drums. And Sam Spoons, rhythm pole. And Vern Dudley Bohay Noel, bass guitar. And Neil Innes, piano. Come in, Rodney Slater, alto saxophone. With Roger Ruskin Spear on tenor sax. Hi, Vivian Stanchel, trumpet. Big hello to Big John Wayne, xylophone. And Robert Morley, guitar. Billy Butlin, spoons. And looking very relaxed, Adolf Hitler on vibes. Nice. Princess Anne on sousaphone. Introducing Liberace, clarinet. With Garner Ted Armstrong on vocals. Lord Snooty and his pals tap dancing. In the groove with Harold Wilson, violin. Franklin McCormack on harmonica. Over there, Eric Clapton, ukulele. Hi, Eric. On my left, Sir Kenneth Park, bass sax. Great honor, sir. Specially flown in for us, a Sessions Gorilla on Vox Humana. Nice to see Incredible Shrinking Man on euphonium. Drop out with Peter Scott on Duck Call. Hearing from you later, Casanova, on horn. Yeah, digging General the Call on accordion. Really wild, General. Thank you, sir. Roy Rogers on trigger. Julian Wildman of Borneo on bongos. Count Basie Orchestra on triangle. Thank you. Great to hear the Rawlinsons on trombone. Back from his recent operation, Dan Drop, hot. And representing the flower people, Quasimodo on bells. Wonderful to hear Brainiac on banjo. We welcome Baldunikin as himself. Very appealing, Max Jaffa. That's nice, Max. What a team, Zebra Kid and Horace Batchelor on percussion. And a great favorite and a wonderful performer, all of us here, J. Arthur Rank on gong.

An introduction and an example. Hello there, and welcome to another episode of Murray's Miscellany at Paikakariki FM, the little radio station that can, will, and sometimes does. Well, I'm Murray Williams, your host for the next hour, and we will feature here at about 10 minutes to the hour, Sally Hippisthorpe, who will contribute this month's Village Voice segment. But most of the hour will be taken up by the percussion, the vocalisation, the silliness of the Bonzo Dog Doodah Band. There'll be the odd witty ditty. There'll be some obvious parody. Here and there, there might even be a bit of bad taste. Listener discretion alert. But I think in total, it would suggest it's time to strap your smiling shoes on.

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And I kiss, yes, I kiss your perfumed hair, the sweet essence of giraffe. And each time I call your name,

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1: He means it, yeah. Yeah.

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1: He's in the library, sir, nibbling Proust.
0: Why Proust?
1: I don't know, sir.

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1: Will that be all, Sam?
2: Oh, yes. Thank you, Donald. Oh, Donald,
1: Sam.
2: Where are your trousers?
1: Hawkeye ate them, sir.
2: Oh, no, not again.
0: Well, as my nanny used to say, that's the trouble with ungulates.

0: All the little birds go tweet, tweet, tweet. 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And the old buck rabbit sings,
1: stop it up a jumper.
0: Vododio. All the little ducks go quack, quack.

That was a five-song bracket from the Bonzo Dogs' Widely Wandering from 1960s and 70s recordings, although they were still recording right through into the 2000s. And no, I didn't tell you the names of each piece. That'd be a waste of brain space, wouldn't it? Even assuming that you are listening rather than just wandering about your house with the radio providing auditory ambience. Well, so that you can carry on wandering around the house, here's another small bracket, four of Bonzo Dog Creations.

0: Gordon Brown.
1: It's all about style and PR. I'm sorry, I'm your unemployed man. Count me out.
0: Mr. Cameron, let me try and find something we're all agreed on that we could change and will make a difference. I've been pushing drugs 2 years for this to happen.
2: Clegg,
3: none of this is going to make any difference if we allow this bunch of nutters in Westminster.

0: looks rather nice.
1: Oh, it's beautiful. That's where I want to be, not here. Please stop spitting. I tell you what I predict is a bloody great punch up the bracket if you don't shut up.
2: Look at me like that, will you?
1: Don't you raise your fist at me, young man.
2: I'm not raising anything.
1: I'll let you know I was in the under-12s rugby. Ow! Stop! You really are quite rough.
2: Yes, I am.
1: Are you working class or something? Leave me alone. Is this what writing is?
2: Yes.
1: I love it. I'll have another pint of Guinness. I've never been in a ride before. How's this one going?
2: It's going quite well, isn't it?
1: I
2: quite enjoy
1: it. It's sort of fun. I prefer Glymour.
0: I don't like the look of him over there.
1: He looks rather small. I'm going to punch him. Right, watch me.
2: Yes.
1: One for us.
2: Yes, jolly good.
1: Are there any more small ones?
2: I think we've had enough of this ride, don't you? Shall we stop this ride? I think right here.

0: Now, that Urban Space Band song spent 7 weeks in the British top 10, highest point 5, over the Christmas New Year period 1968-69. Thought you needed to know that, just in case you thought we were dealing with some sort of crazies here. No, these are very serious musicians. They're into parody big time. These are performance musicians to dress up in crazy clothes and do weird things on a stage all around for 20 or 30 years, focused around Vivian Stancil, who is their sort of creative tour de force, I guess. No. They're not crazy. They're just completely and utterly eccentric and basically stupid. But however, they had a real cult following. Right through to, as I say, into the early 2000s. Well, why don't you join them? More, I hear you ask? Of course, my pleasure.
1: This is just one of the letters we've had requesting the Bonzo Dog Doodah Band. The other one's in my dressing room. But I expect you're wondering why I'm here. Well, recently we've had a lot of complaints that Eric Idle has too often been rude about the Bonzo Dog Doodah Band. So they asked me to come along tonight and be rude about them instead. But you know, there's not a single hard word I can say against them. They're a wonderful lot of chaps to work with. Really hard, tough workers, and I admire the kind of music and what they're trying to do. And this song they're coming up with now is one of my personal favourites. I've spun it many times on my little record player at home. It's a great, great number, and it's called... it's a wonderful number. It's very popular. I like it a lot. Death Cab for Cuddles? Yes, thank you. Cutie. I see. Well, here they are. The Bonzo Dog Doodah Band from Mitcham.

So I sent off my photo, hobbies and age, magazine marriage I'd try. They say for centuries lovely Japanese girls have been trained in the art of pleasing men. Be lonely no more, open destiny's door. For $1 they arrange a meeting. My image was wrong, I didn't like me, so I changed my personality. I bought a deluxe Mersey Beat wig, but it was a size too big. 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I take elocution, learn to speak posh, but still I can't find a mate.

0: for my Kana because I reshaped my nose, plastic surgery's best. 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
1: Look out, there's a monster coming.
0: Disfiguring ugly my facial hair, I had removed electrically. 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
1: Look out, there's a monster coming. 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

0: Time now for a change of pace and our regular Village Voice segment, contributed this month by Sally Heppenstall, resident of Ocean Road, erstwhile member of the school's plant propagation team, and whose contributions on behalf of the over 60s in the village are much appreciated. Her segment will be followed by her musical choice, Aretha Franklin singing Sisters Are Doing It For Themselves. Take it away, Sally.
1: Rotato. My name's Sally Heppenstall, and Murray's asked me to do this 5-minute talk about something to do with in my life. So, having done the Kapiti Women's Triathlon last Sunday, the 22nd of February, I thought I'd talk about my life as a triathlete. I was in a team last Sunday of over 70-year-olds. I did the swim, but that was more like a wade walk bit of swimming because the sea was so rough. And Jan Nisbet did the biking, and Vicky Fasler was going to do the walk-run, but she'd been unwell, so she started and started with me, and then I did it, some walking, some running, and then all three of us crossed the finish line together. So it was a lot of fun. We had great T-shirts made by Vicky and her daughter Taj. I'd forgotten how wonderful I feel after I do these events. This was about the 12th or 13th time I've done the Kapiti Women's Triathlon. I've usually done it on my own, either the whole tri or a swim bike duathlon, not being a runner. So Jan Nisbet set up the triathlon after she'd done the two-day coast-to-coast about 1983. I didn't meet her until 1995, so I'd done a few of the KWTs before I met her. The first one was in 1985 when I was 30. I wasn't particularly sporty at school. I had a car accident when I was 15 that did a lot of damage to my ears, and I've had a lot of surgery since then, but I've got a great ENT surgeon who keeps me swimming with earplugs and double caps, etc. So Jan organised the Kapiti Women's Triathlon over 40 years ago. She did that for a while, then other women took it over, and then I got together with Jan when I was 40. And for a while there was no one to organise it, so Jan did it again and I helped. It was not electronic in those days, so we'd have women running up with their entry forms up our drive the night before the event with their cash in hand. And since then I've gone on to do other triathlons, and first of all was the Gay Games in Sydney in 2002 when Jan and I were in a team. I just did the swim, but I didn't swim very well. It was my first deep water start. And Jan did the bike and run in 40 degree temperatures. 2007 we went to Montreal to the Out Games, which were, they split from the Gay Games for some reason. And we both did a sprint distance triathlon, and that was fantastic. I trained really hard for that one, and I got a silver medal. Jan got a gold medal because she was the only person in her age group, and I got second out of four. We had about 17 of our New Zealand friends there to support us. It was a wonderful day, and you're up on a dais having your medals, and being a French-speaking city, Montreal, they kiss you on the cheek three times. And then you wander around the Games Village with your medals, just like the Olympics. It was fantastic. And in 2013, the Out Games came to Wellington, and that was a triathlon in Wellington Harbour. And I got a gold, I didn't get a gold, I got a bronze medal in that. The highlight of that was having to swim fast over stingrays in Wellington Harbour. So it was really fun being in a team last week. We called ourselves the Supersonic 70s. We had great T-shirts made by Vicky and her daughter Tash. And last Sunday there were 833 entrants, women and girls. They always celebrate the over 70-year-olds, so there were 13 of us, and we all got presented with a sunflower. And I've forgotten how many of the 833 were doing it for the first time, but women just keep on coming. It might have been half or so. And there are lots of different options. There are three different distances for the triathlon, then there are a couple of options for duathlon, and then 5 and 10K walk or runs. It was also really nice. This was the first year that there was a Jan Nisbet Inspiration Award. So Jan got to present that to somebody who had inspired other women to participate. So all in all, I love the way doing these events makes me feel. It's so nice to be fit and healthy. And so that's another part of my life that you may not have known anything about.